Nicholas Harnoncourt described his work as having all the strangeness, surprise, and shock of a stone from the moon. Rather than compete with Beethoven's shock and awe approach, Schubert goes in the opposite direction. Stealth and unnerving spookiness pervade the opening movement. He uses trombones, which at this point had a history of symbolizing the dark and otherworldly. Now, symphonies at this time usually began with decisive, confident opening movements. This one begins like a ghost, quiet, with a theme like a musical specter. And what follows is the kind of musical drama that would still sound ahead of its time when the piece finally had its premiere in 1865, 43 years after it was written, and long after Schubert himself had entered the grave.

Carlos Kleiber leading the Vienna Philharmonic in the opening movement from the Unfinished Symphony by our composer of the week, Franz Schubert, a work way, way, way before its time. And my theory about why

0: Schubert didn't finish it is because it was so far ahead and he had done something so extraordinary that after finishing the two incredible movements of this work, he didn't quite know where to turn next. I'm Kathleen Kadzioka. This is A Little Night Music. More on Schubert's symphonies tomorrow, just after 8 o'clock. More great music to come right after this.
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The Tapiola Chamber Choir with a prayer by Toivo Kula, Finnish composer on the new Classical FM. 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We've got chamber music by Danish composer Friedrich Kuhlau now, keeping it Nordic for the moment. This is the opening movement from his trio, Opus 119.

0: The East Winds with Dream City by Malcolm Arnold on the New Classical FM. Before that, a couple of winds in the trio by Friedrich Kuhlau that we heard, the opening movement from his trio, Opus 119 for flute, bassoon, and piano. We heard Gene Backstresser, David Carroll, and Andrew Davis. 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I'm Kathleen Gagioka. More to come. Elgar and Beethoven after this.
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The New Zealand Symphony under James Judd with Chanson de Nuit by Edward Elgar on the new Classical FM. Well, a name that is synonymous with the symphony is Beethoven, famous for his Symphony No. 5, his No. 3, the Eroica, of course, his 9th Symphony, the Choral Symphony. There are bits, though, of Beethoven's symphonic writing that we don't get to hear so often, and that is why we're about to hear the final movement from his Symphony No. 1. Just because. Here's the Montreal Symphony Orchestra.

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Lang Lang with Mozart. That was the March in C on the New Classical FM. Before that, the Montreal Symphony Orchestra with the finale from Beethoven's Symphony No. 1 in C. You are listening to A Little Night Music. I'm Kathleen Kajioka, turning now to Bach and a wonderful award-winning recording of organ concertos played by Bart Jacobs and Les Moffati. Here's the opening movement from the concerto in D minor.

0: Jean-Philippe Collard at the piano with the Royal Philharmonic. That was the Rhapsodie d'Auvergne by Camille Saint-Saëns. And before that, music for keyboard of a different kind, Bart Jacobs on organ with Les Muffati from Brussels, the opening allegro from the Concerto in D minor by Bach. You're listening to A Little Night Music. I'm Kathleen Kagioka. We'll hear from Mendelssohn and Chopin when we come back. Stay tuned.
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Victoria Mulova and the Academy of St. Martin in the Fields. 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A bit more Bach for you now. This is a symphonia from one of his church cantatas, cantata number 76, and it features oboist Matthew Jenichon.

0: Yundi Lee with Chopin, the Prelude in A-flat, Opus 28, number 7 on the New Classical FM. Before that, oboist Matthew Jenajohn with Montreal Baroque, the Symphonia from Bach's Cantata number 76. You're listening to A Little Night Music. I'm Kathleen Kajioka. We'll hear from Debussy and some mystical music by Mendelssohn after.
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0: 7 p.m. on The Oasis. The Big Lake Festival gets underway later this month in Prince Edward County with world-renowned classical artists and programming. Pianist Philip Chu will perform on August 22nd in lovely Wellington. The Juno Award winner joins us at 3:30 with a preview. And new music this week with cellist Kian Sultani and Pablo Fernandez presenting their Paganini Variations. And violinist Suya Pak with the Berlin Radio Symphony Orchestra presenting Goldmark and Sibelius. All that, the information you need for a Wednesday drive and 4 hours featuring the world's most beautiful music. 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

That was Erica Goodman with a classic by Claude Debussy, The Girl with the Flaxen Hair on the New Classical FM. Our next music is by Felix Mendelssohn, which has actually a relationship, I think, a bit to Debussy's aesthetic. It's written quite a bit earlier, but that kind of ephemeral, misty atmosphere that Debussy was so good at, Mendelssohn achieves in a completely different way. But so effectively gathering the atmosphere of the dewy, magical, mischievous world of the forest in Shakespeare's Midsummer Night's Dream.

Can I make a little musician comment? It's so nice to hear that final movement, so in tune. Sometimes the flute is sharp, and it leaves me with this kind of sour aftertaste when it's done, but that was perfect. Vienna Philharmonic under Christian Thielemann, the overture from Mendelssohn's A Midsummer Night's Dream. You're listening to A Little Night Music. I'm Kathleen Kajioka. Haydn is next, one of his early symphonies. His symphony number 8 from a trio of symphonies called The Morning, Noon, and Evening. This is Le Soir.

0: Concentus Musicus Vienna under Nicholas Harnoncourt with Haydn, the Symphony No. 8, Le Soir, on the New Classical FM. You're listening to A Little Night Music. When we come back, tonight's pick from the Cagioca Collection, right after this.
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That was music by French composer Germaine Taillefer from her Sonata for Harp. That was the Lento Movement, played by Jennifer Swartz. You're listening to A Little Night Music, where it's time for tonight's pick from the Cagioca Collection. This is where I draw from particular favorite composers, performers, repertoire. In our radio universe, we so often hear the music of Giovanni Gabrielli that he wrote for brass instruments. But of course, he wrote a lot of sacred choral music. He was, after all, head of music at San Marco in Venice. Now, if you've been to San Marco, you will have seen, in addition to the stunning mosaic work, the lush, elaborate beauty of the place, you will have seen the two choir lofts that sit opposite each other, just above the congregation. And this is something I think of when I hear music that I know was written for that place. You can just imagine the dynamism of this stereophonic sound, this dynamic writing. This is called In Excelsis from his extra-liturgical motet.

0: E. Fagiolini with Sacred Choral Music by Italian composer and once upon a time head of music at St. Mark's in Venice, Giovanni Gabrielli. That was In Excelsis from his extra liturgical motet. You are listening to A Little Night Music. I'm Kathleen Cagioca. When we come back, we're going to hear a piano piece by Felipe Villanueva after this.
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Jorge Federico Osorio with the music of Felipe Villanueva. That was Tercera Mazurka on the New Classical FM. And that brings us to the end of this edition of A Little Night Music. I'm Kathleen Cagioca. Thank you so much for joining me. Stay with us now. Nocturne is next, right here on the New Classical FM. 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

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Alcohol not only impacts your personality, but also your ability to drive, making the worst drunk the drunk with a criminal record. No one's in the mood for an impaired driver. A message from the new Classical FM.

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And a very good evening to you. I'm Marilyn Lightstone, and I'm your host here at Nocturne from the New Classical 96.3 FM, where the Mirage Quintet will open tonight's show, an extraordinary group made up of formidable musical talents. Robert Aitken, flautist, Erica Goodman on harp, Jacques Israelievich, longtime concertmaster of the Toronto Symphony Orchestra, the violin, Teng Li, the viola, and cellist Winona Zelenka. They're going to give us the suite opus 34 of Marcel Tournier, whose dates are 1879 to 1951, and who was a French harpist, composer, and educator. My reference here actually says a pedagogue, but that's such a stuffy 19th century word, I think. At any rate, he composed important solo repertory for the harp that greatly expanded the technical and harmonic possibilities of that instrument. So all the harpists out there have cause to be grateful. The movement is called Danse Naïvement, a term I've not before encountered. It seems to imply that what is to be done without artifice. Though, how one goes about performing something without, in fact, using artifice is beyond me. I mean, do you know what I mean? Anyway, what do you think? The suite opus 34, Danse Naïvement, performed by Toronto's own Mirage Quintet.

The Nocturne from Alexander Borodin's String Quartet No. 2 in D, dear listener, with Ramwell Tovey conducting the Vancouver Symphony Orchestra, which followed Benjamin Godard's Suite of Three Pieces, Opus 116, The Idyll, Stuart Bedford conducting the English Chamber Orchestra, featuring William Bennett on flute. Setting tonight's program in motion, we had the Mirage Quintet performing the Danse Naïvement movement of Marcel Tournier's Suite Opus 34. And speaking of dancing, naive or otherwise, here's a kind of, well, quirky little poem called Dialogue at the Ballet, which was written by William Meredith. What brings you to the cages of beauty? Bodies or limbs or faces? Or do you hope to learn more grace than you knew before? But your body is too thick-tongued to talk to these. I learn the passage of even myself through space ought to be as courteous as a planet's duty. And the heavy man I brought through the door goes out heavy, but at dancer's ease. So you see, there's hope for all of us. I'm Marilyn Lightstone, and I'm delighted you were able to squeeze in some time with us tonight.

Nocturne from the New Classical 96.3 FM, where every night of the week, beginning at 11, we play the sweetest music either side of midnight. Some Saint-Saëns coming up next. Cellist Gauthier Capuçon and pianist Michel Dalberto will perform, fittingly, his Prière for Cello and Piano, Opus 158.

That was the Adagio con Variazioni of Ottorino Respighi. Hannah Chang, one of my favorite instrumentalists, performing with the Philharmonia Orchestra, conducted by Leonard Slatkin. Just prior, we had Deep River, an anonymous spiritual of African-American origin. Deep River, my home is over Jordan. Deep River, Lord, I want to cross over into campground. Oh, don't you want to go to the gospel feast? Oh, that promised land where all is peace. Beginning the set, Camille Saint-Saëns' Prière for Cello and Piano, Opus 158. Michel Dalbelto at the piano, Gauthier Capuçon on cello. Email address time, in case there's ever a need. mlightstone@classical963fm.com. Coming up next, a title which always gives me a kick, Fake Plastic Trees. It was written by Tom York and Johnny Greenwood, and Christopher O'Reilly will perform it on the piano. Now, during my customary poking about, looking for info in order to sound more erudite than I actually am, I happened across a YouTube performance from Mr. O'Reilly and noticed that the music facing him as he sat at the piano was on a computer monitor, so he didn't need a page turner. It's the neatest invention. But I'm thinking it's probably putting a few people out of

0: from Images by Claude Debussy, Les Parfums de Nuit, Perfumes of the Night, featuring the Montreal Symphony Orchestra, conducted by Charles Dutoit. Before which we had Christopher O'Reilly pounding the keys for Fake Plastic Trees by York and Greenwood. I'm Marilyn Lightstone, and I'm your host here at the New Classical 96.3 FM, where we're going to take a short break, after which we'll be back with a lot more of the music you love best. To take us there, a quote from Monsieur Debussy, who was a lover of beautiful women and beautiful things. It said that it was from his parents that he acquired tastes both expensive and, for him, unaffordable. For example, he'd never allow arrears in rent to stop him from purchasing only the finest of silks or perhaps an antique print or two, a Satsuma vase or a walking stick carved from pale wood, antique ivories, etc., etc. A hedonist to the core. Art, he said, Monsieur Debussy, is the most beautiful deception of all. And although people try to incorporate the everyday events of life in it, we must hope that it will remain a deception, lest it become a utilitarian thing, sad as a factory.
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Well, hello again. I'm Marilyn Lightstone, and many thanks for hanging in with us over the break here at Nocturne from the New Classical 96.3 FM. I promise you, we will show our appreciation. We just heard Jules Massenet's Élégie from his Au doux printemps d'autrefois. Oh, the sweet springs of yesteryear, where Wonder Boy violinist Joshua Bell was accompanied by the Academy of St. Martin in the Fields under the leadership of Craig Lyon. Bringing us back from the break, some delicious Mozart, a favorite even amongst all the pieces written by a man who knew not how to write anything but favorites, the Romance from his Eine kleine Nachtmusik, performed for us by Yuli Turovsky's splendid I Musici de Montréal. This is called Invictus. It was written by British poet William Ernest Henley and was first published in 1875. I think it's a goodie, but perhaps I should caution you that the message it bears is a toughish one. Out of the night that covers me, black as the pit from pole to pole, I thank whatever gods may be for my unconquerable soul. In the fell clutch of circumstance, I have not winced nor cried aloud. Under the bludgeonings of chance, my head is bloody, but unbowed. Beyond this place of wrath and tears looms but the horror of the shade, and yet the menace of the years finds and shall find me unafraid. It matters not how straight the gate, how charged with punishments the scroll. I am the master of my fate. I am the captain of my soul. So be it. The Five Browns, dear listener, Rafe Vaughan Williams' Fantasia, Andives, and Lazarus.

The Meditation from Tchaikovsky's Souvenir d'un lieu cher, Memory of a Dear Place. The place in question being the Ukraine estate of his celebrated patroness, Nadzhda von Meck, and a place where he wrote a great deal of his music. Although she stipulated that they were never to meet, Nadzhda supported him financially for 13 years, enabling him to devote himself to full-time composition. And as any artist will tell you, whatever the medium, to be able to create without the stress and distraction of having to earn a living is the greatest gift possible. We heard Janine Jansen on violin, while the Mahler Chamber Orchestra was conducted by Daniel Harding. Just prior to that, we heard Giuseppe Verdi's Adagio for trumpet and orchestra, featuring Gianluigi Potenza. Gianluigi the Powerful on trumpet, while Riccardo Chailly had charge of the Orchestra Sinfonica di Milano, Giuseppe Verdi, which followed English musical giant Ralph Vaughan Williams' Fantasia on Dives and Lazarus, performed by a whole family of pianists, literally, five of them. And whenever we feature them in our show, I always envision this chaotically wonderful family situation with multiple pianos and someone always practicing, probably more than just one person, actually. Their parents must have been, well, truly saintly people. I've got a Chinese snippet for you from my little book of Chinese proverbs. And I'll just remind you that it was written sometime in the Han Dynasty, which means somewhere between 206 BC and 220 AD. Women and girls today are no longer interested in spinning and weaving. Instead, all they wish to do is go shopping. 206 BC, huh? I'll just remind you, too, that I'm Marilyn Lightstone and that you're tuned into Nocturne from the New Classical 96.3 FM, where we're going to kick off the last set of the evening with Gabriel Fauré's Pavane Opus 50. Charles Dutoit will conduct the Montreal Symphony Orchestra and the chorus thereof.

Notturno from Wilhelm Stenhammer's Serenade Opus 31, dear listener. The Gothenburg Symphony Orchestra, led by Maestro Naimi Järvi. Before which, we had the National Philharmonic Orchestra, Jerry Goldsmith on the podium. They gave us the main title tune from Who's Afraid of Virginia Woolf by Alex North. First up in this last set, Charles Dutoit took on the MSO, the Montreal Symphony Orchestra, and its chorus in the Pavane Opus 50 of Gabriel Fauré. Well, it's been a pleasure having you listen along with us tonight, and I hope you'll return to us often to hear much, much more of the music you love best. So let's see. Before I slip away into the night, I've got to find something pithy that someone famous once said about music. Da-dun-da-dun-dun-dun. No, not that or that. Or that. Here we are. What do you think about this one? Hedda Hopper, who, for those of you who are way too young to remember, who was once a very famous Hollywood gossip columnist, said this about a soprano who, lucky for the soprano, was not identified. Her singing was mutiny on the high seas. Pure Hollywood, isn't it? Corny. But who could that have been, I wonder? In the Still of the Night, coming up next on the New Classical 96.3 FM. Until we meet again, I'm Marilyn Lightstone.

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1: Hi, I'm Cherry Tabb, co-founder of the Herzig Eye Institute. 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
3: Hi, I'm Cherry Tabb, co-founder of the Herzig Eye Institute. 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I've had it. 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I've had it with contacts. I've had it with cataracts, with bad reading vision, bad night vision, bad vision, period. Then I hear, I've had it. I've had my vision corrected by Herzig.

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I love what our patients tell us, like, that was so easy. I don't know why I waited so long. Thank you for holding my hand, answering my questions, and taking such good care of me. So what will your I've had it moment be?

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0: Good morning and welcome to Classical Mornings. It's Wednesday, August 5th. I'm Jean Stillwell. Summer may be moving along, but it's still a wonderful time for music, with festivals, outdoor concerts and performances happening right across the city. Before long, we'll be turning our attention to an exciting fall season as well. We've got plenty to share with you this morning, along with beautiful music to start the day. First, let's get you ready for the day with traffic and the news. Here's Lisa Edwards and Jeremy Logan.
1: A vehicle fire cleanup northbound on the 427 approaching Rexdale. We've got two right lanes blocked. Expect that backup off the 409 and construction delays. Eastbound on the 401, keeping in mind the transfers at Warden are closed. Collectors at Kennedy, two right lanes blocked. And again, keeping in mind the McCowan and Markham road ramps to the eastbound 401 closed for ongoing construction. Now's the time to stock up for your job site at the Home Depot. 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I'm Lisa Edwards with traffic on the new Classical FM.
2: Thank you, Lisa. And good morning. I'm Jeremy Logan with your 6 o'clock news on the new Classical FM. We're at 6 o'clock right now. You can expect mostly sunshine for your Wednesday, August 5th, with a high of 29 degrees. Right now, it's 17 degrees Celsius in Toronto. In the news, Canada has lost a legend in Canadian TV news with the death of longtime CTV News chief anchor Lloyd Robertson. His family has confirmed the veteran broadcaster died last evening at the age of 92. The Stratford, Ontario native got his start in broadcasting at a local radio station in 1952 before landing with the CBC in 1954. Robertson stayed with the public broadcaster until 1976 when he took a job with CTV and spent 35 years anchoring CTV National News. He once explained why he made the move from the CBC.
3: I was in the wrong union. I couldn't write. I couldn't edit. I could not participate in any way when I did a daily newscast.
2: Lloyd Robertson was named a member of the Order of Canada and the Canadian Association of Broadcasters Hall of Fame. And in 2007, he became the first journalist to be inducted into Canada's Walk of Fame. And in September of 2011, Lloyd stepped down from the news desk.
3: For me, it's been a rare privilege to have been able to serve in this position for so long. It's been a front row seat to history. If someone had told me 60 years ago this would be my life, I would have said they were crazy. Most of all, it's been fascinating to watch our country grow in confidence and stature. We have developed a unique place in the world.
2: Lloyd Robertson covered historic moments such as the September 11th terror attacks in 2001, the 1995 Quebec referendum, and more than a dozen federal elections. Well, if you can hold off on filling up your gas tank until tomorrow, the cost of regular fuel is expected to drop by 12 cents a liter to just under $1.59. Dan McTagg, president of Canadians for Affordable Energy, says it's a price not seen since June 26th. He also says the price of diesel will fall by 11 cents, matching the price on June 15th of just under $2.06 a liter. McTagg attributes the relief at the pumps to markets shedding the war premium on gasoline and petroleum products amid a reported peace deal between the United States and Iran. Now to Ukraine, where President Volodymyr Zelensky says Russian missile and drone strikes on Kyiv and its region have killed 17 people and wounded 44 others. The attacks are part of a series of large-scale strikes exploiting Ukraine's shortage of interceptor missiles, while Zelensky has

0: hit the Iranian ship in the Caspian Sea a few weeks ago. So that's ongoing right now. And on the battlefield, the ground floor, Russia's making very slow but important incremental gains in what's called the Fortress Belt in the Donbass.
1: Russia's war on Ukraine is soon to hit the 4.5-year mark. On the global markets, Asian shares closed in positive territory. The Nikkei in Tokyo surged by 3.6%, and oil prices have dropped after the U.S. stock market rallied to records. European stocks are on the rise, while U.S. futures are mixed. The Canadian dollar is trading at 71.1 cents U.S. In sports, the Houston Astros beat the visiting Toronto Blue Jays 7-2 last night. Jays starter Trey Yesavage left the game after two flawless innings with knee discomfort and will have an MRI today. The tiebreaker with the Astros goes this afternoon at 2 o'clock. In WNBA action, the Golden State Valkyries defeated the fading Toronto Tempo 92-82. And rather last night in San Francisco. The Tempo visit the Portland Fire late tomorrow night. And in National Bank Open tennis, Gabriel Diallo's comeback attempt was stopped short in Montreal when the Canadian had to retire due to a left leg injury. Earlier in the day, fellow Canadian Denis Shapovalov also retired due to an injury. Here in Toronto, Aryna Sabalenka, the world's top-ranked women's singles player and number one seed, won her opening match against a qualifier. Canada's Leila Fernandez plays her opening match this evening at 7 o'clock. It is 6:05, taking a look at your classical FM weather forecast. It'll be mostly sunny for your Wednesday, August 5th, with a high of 29 degrees. Partly cloudy tonight with a low of 20, and tomorrow, a mix of sun and cloud with a chance of showers, the risk of a storm, a high of 28. Currently, it is 17 degrees Celsius in Toronto, 15 in Cobourg, 16 degrees in Collingwood. I'm Jeremy Logan. 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

That was J.S. Bach's Goldberg Variations, Variation 27, Canona alla Nona, with Glenn Gould at the piano. Bach marks this variation Canona alla Nona, a canon at the ninth. One musical line begins, and then another follows, echoing it at the interval of a ninth, an octave plus one note higher. It's one of Bach's great demonstrations of musical architecture, precise, balanced, and almost mathematical, yet never losing its sense of grace and forward motion. Welcome to Classical Mornings. I'm Jane Stillwell. Coming up at 6:30, it's Match the Mezzo. This morning, you'll have a chance to win a $100 Lotto 649 voucher. The Lotto 649 jackpot's an estimated $42 million, plus the classic jackpot estimated at $5 million. I'll leave one word out of a phrase. You supply the missing word, and you could be our winner. But first, it's time for your breakfast brew with Bach. This morning, we're pairing Bach's joyful Brandenburg Concerto No. 4 in G major, the opening movement, with a Nicaraguan espresso from the Monte Cristo Co-op in Las Sabanas. It's grown at an altitude of about 1,300 to 1,400 meters. The coffee cherries ripen more slowly, helping create a brighter, more distinctive flavor. Look for notes of blood orange, yellow plum, and toffee, softening into milk chocolate with a light malted biscuit finish. Oh, yeah. Here's J.S. Bach's Brandenburg Concerto No. 4 in G major, the opening allegro performed by Tafel Music, directed by Gene LeMond.

0: Wonderful music there by J.S. Bach. The Brandenburg Concerto, number 4 in G major. We heard the Allegro section with Teflon Music and Gene Lamont. Some mighty fine playing there on the violin by Gene Lamont. Just gorgeous. It is 6:16 on Classical Mornings. I'm your host, Jean Stillwell. We've got music by Franz Schubert coming up, the Rondo section from the String Trio in B-flat major with the Leopold String Trio. But first, we're going to have a traffic update with Lisa.
1: The northbound 427 approaching Rexdale, a vehicle fire clean up in two right lanes. We've got heavier delays from the 409. And keep in mind, a little bit of construction still in the mix. Eastbound 401 Express at Victoria Park, right lane is blocked. Your collectors at Victoria Park, two left lanes taken out, and the transfer at Warden is shut down. Eastbound 401 collectors at Kennedy, two right lanes are blocked. And northbound 427 collector ramp to Evans also closed for construction. Are you planning to dig? Always click before you dig. 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Visit OntarioOneCall.ca. I'm Lisa Edwards with traffic on the new Classical FM.
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Charming salon music by Franz Schubert, the Rondo section from the String Trio in B-flat major with the Leopold String Trio. Marvelous trio. It's 6:25 on Classical Mornings. It is time to take a caller to play Match the Mezzo. Give us a call at 416-507-9894 during this piece by Zygmunt Romberg, an instrumental version, the Serenade, from The Student Prince with the Hollywood Bowl Orchestra conducted by Carmen Dragon.

0: An instrumental version of the Serenade from Sigmund Romberg's The Student Prince with the Hollywood Bowl Orchestra and Carmen Dragon conducting. It's 6:30 on Classical Mornings. I'm your host, Jean Stillwell, where we are playing Match the Mezzo. With us on the phone this morning is Joanne in North York. Good morning, Joanne.
1: Good morning, Jean.
0: How are you doing today?
1: I'm actually feeling good today.
0: Oh, great. Were you not feeling well before?
1: No, the weekend was a bit tiring.
0: Oh, sure.
1: Yeah, I think there's a nice sunshine today. And
0: oh, yeah.
1: Yeah, I feel good today.
0: Beautiful weather. I'm glad to hear that. Are you all set to play Match the Mezzo?
1: Yeah.
0: Great. Well, you know the Lotto 649 jackpot's an estimated $42 million, plus the classic jackpot of an estimated $5 million. And what I'm going to do is ask you to match a word to this word, summer blank. That could be summer breeze, summer vacation, or summer picnic. What do you think, Joanne?
1: I want vacation.
0: I don't blame you. I really don't blame you. But here's the situation. You know, oftentimes we think about the weather when we've got a vacation. And it's just a nice thing to do. We've got the time to do that. Like, you're feeling better now and you're feeling good after a long weekend. And what do you experience? You experience a summer breeze. Jeremy, wouldn't you say I'm right there?
2: I'd have to agree entirely.
0: Yes, of course. See, that's Jeremy. And when Jeremy okays everything, that means we're in the groove here. So congratulations, Joanne. You got it. See what I did there, Joanne?
1: Anyway. I do love a summer breeze, too.
0: Me too. I sure do. It's lovely. Congratulations. You have won a Lotto 649 $100 voucher. So what would you do if you won those millions?
1: Oh, I mean, I have a long dream list of vacations to Europe and
0: yes.
1: Especially Italy and,
0: oh, yeah.
1: And fixing up my dilapidated car and my all the broken things in my house and all the people in my life who need a little hand.
0: That sounds fantastic. And it's always good to have a list because you never know what you're going to be able to knock off it, eh?
1: Mm-hmm.
0: Joanne, I want to thank you so much for playing and congratulations and good luck. Our fingers are crossed for you.
1: Oh, thank you so much. Have a great rest of the summer.
0: Thank you, Joanne. You too.
1: Okay, bye. Bye-bye.

wonderfully passionate music there by Joseph Suk, The Longing, from a piece called The Spring, Opus 22A, with Francine Kay at the piano. The New Classical FM is the official radio sponsor of Shaw Festival's 2026 exciting new season in beautiful Niagara-on-the-Lake. Don't miss world-class theater on three stages, including the comedy classic Funny Girl, Amadeus, A Symphony of Brilliance and Betrayal, a legendary farce, One for the Pot, and more. For more information or to order tickets, go to shawfest.com. And now we're going to have some more passionate music from Chopin, the cello sonata in G minor, Largo, the third movement, with Yuja Wang at the piano, who's an extraordinary pianist and quite someone to look at, too. Very, very extroverted, with Gucci Capuçon playing the cello.

0: Festive music there by Mark Lavrie. The Hora from Three Jewish Dances by Mark, with John Greer, pianist, and Jacques Israelievich, violinist. And Mark Lavrie was one of the composers who helped shape an Israeli classical musical voice by drawing on Jewish folk traditions. And the Hora is a lively circle dance that became one of Israel's best-known traditional dances. And Lavrie brought that energy into the concert hall with that delightful work. What fun. It is 6:43 on Classical Mornings. I'm your host, Jean Stillwell. We've got music coming up by Scarlatti, the keyboard sonata in A major, with Lucas DeBargue at the piano. But first, we're going to have a traffic update.
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2: The 427 northbound approaching Rexdale, a vehicle fire cleanup complaint. All lanes now open, and new problems eastbound on the QAW approaching 3rd Line. A stall vehicle sitting off the left shoulder. Still a little bit of construction in the mix this morning. Eastbound on the 401 and the collectors at Kennedy Road. Two right lanes are blocked. Northbound Kennedy and McCowan ramps to the eastbound 401 remain closed for ongoing construction. 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

0: Movie music by Patrick Doyle, Snow in August. From the 2005 film Nanny McPhee, we heard the original soundtrack. That was a movie starring Emma Thompson, just a wonderful actor. And now we're going to turn to Lisa with a traffic update, and Jeremy Logan has the 7 o'clock news.
1: New problems southbound on here, Ontario. The ramp to the eastbound 401 is currently blocked. We've got a crash cleanup in place. An eastbound QE approaching third line, a stalled vehicle sitting off the left shoulder. Moving out this morning on the DVP south of the 401 through Eglinton, your normal volume. And again, continuing busy now eastbound on the Gardiner Expressway just before the South Kingsway. We've got a couple of heavier delays now as you continue on through Spadina as well. 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A message from the City of Toronto. 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
2: Thank you, Lisa. And good morning. I'm Jeremy Logan with your 7 o'clock news on the New Classical FM. Where it is 7 o'clock right now. Lots of sunshine for your Wednesday, August 5th, with a high of 29 degrees. Right now, it is 17 degrees Celsius in Toronto. In the news, he was a trusted stalwart of Canadian TV news for decades. Lloyd Robertson has died at the age of 92, his death confirmed by family last evening. Lloyd fronted the CTV National News for 35 years until September 2011, when he paid tribute to his viewers.
3: Thank you 1,000 times over for all of your touching messages, some that speak of watching through the generations. There is the woman from Ontario who tells me that as a student, our familiar opening music would take her from studying at 11 o'clock to join with her parents for the newscast and discuss the events of the day. She now does the same with her own children. Without her and people like her, I would not have been around for so very long.
2: Known for his credibility and hands-on journalism, Robertson covered defining events, including the September 11th attacks, and became a trusted mentor to generations of reporters. Lloyd's honors include the Order of Canada, Canada's Walk of Fame, and multiple Lifetime Achievement Awards before he left the anchor desk in 2011. Canada's Prime Minister will be in Toronto today when Mark Carney is scheduled to announce new measures to build affordable housing alongside Toronto Mayor Olivia Chow. Carney is also planning to join Ontario Premier Doug Ford for a public transit site tour. The Prime Minister will likely be asked about negotiations in Washington to get a new trade deal for Canada. Dominic LeBlanc is back in the American capital this week as U.S. negotiators ramp up pressure on Canada ahead of formal talks on the Canada-U.S.-Mexico Agreement on Trade. LeBlanc is reportedly meeting with industry groups who'd like CUSMA renewed, as well as various U.S. senators and members of Canada's negotiating team. Meantime, an open letter addressed to Mark Carney says the federal government should be stepping up to help financially support the Taste of the Danforth Festival, which is happening this weekend for the first time in 3 years. In the note dated August 2nd, 24 current and former MPs, MPPs, and city councillors, along with local stakeholders and community leaders, expressed their profound disappointment that Ottawa is not providing funding for this year's event. The popular festival, which runs along the Danforth between Broadview and Jones Avenues, was cancelled for the past 2 years, but is making a return in 2026. It's happening thanks to a one-time funding injection of $200,000 from the province, which was then matched by the City of Toronto. WestJet customers continue to bear the brunt of a 24-hour labor disruption on the long weekend as the airline struggles to rebook passengers whose flights were cancelled. WestJet resumed operations on holiday Monday after a tentative agreement was reached to end the strike/lockout. But an email Tuesday says WestJet is entering the recovery phase following a labor disruption and that the impacts of the disruption continue as the airline works to restore its network. Dr. Ian Lee is associate professor at the Sprott School of Business at Carleton University. He told Fight Back with Libby Znaimer on our sister station Zoomer Radio, "It's time to change the structure around air travel in this country because, as he says, a handful of people on both the management and labor sides can bring down the Canadian economy."
4: And so we have to start asking the question, is this in the greater good of our country that 40 million people can have their lives so massively disrupted because 5 or 10,000 people have decided that they can't come to an agreement?
2: On Tuesday, the airline had canceled 16 flights as of

11 a.m., according to data from the analytics company Cirium, and WestJet was still encouraging customers to continue to check the status of their flights before heading to the airport, according to the airline's email. On the global markets, Asian shares were in the green to end trading today.

0: Parker at 2 p.m. WNBA action. Toronto Tempo lost their seventh straight game last night to the host Golden State Valkyries. The Tempo visit the Portland Fire tomorrow night. The Fire have lost five in a row. National Bank Open tennis, first in Montreal, where second-seeded Canadian Félix Auger-Aliassime begins his tournament tonight. Here in Toronto, fellow Canadian Leila Fernandez plays her opener against Renata Sarasua of Mexico, while Kayla Cross of London, Ontario, plays American Ann Lee. It is 7:05, taking a look at your classical FM weather forecast. Mostly sunshine for your Wednesday, August 5th, with a high of 29 degrees. Partly cloudy tonight with a low of 20. And tomorrow, a mix of sun and cloud with a chance of showers and the risk of a storm, a high of 28. Currently, it is 17 degrees Celsius in Toronto, 15 in Cobourg, and 15 degrees in Collingwood. I'm Jeremy Logan. 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

was the lively section, the scherzo, from Robert Schumann's Symphony No. 3 in E-flat major, known as the Rhenish. Schumann wrote the symphony after moving to Dusseldorf, drawing inspiration from the River Rhine and the landscapes and life that surrounded it. So rather than telling a specific story, the music captures the spirit and energy of the region that had become his new home. Welcome to the second hour of Classical Mornings. I'm Jean Stillwell. Coming up at 7:30, we've got the Quiz of the Bumblebee. I've got 10 rapid-fire skill-testing questions for you. You'll have 1 minute to answer as many as you can. Just for calling in and playing, you'll receive a new Classical FM coffee mug. Get 5 or more right, you'll take home 2. But first, here's one of Gabriel Fauré's most beloved melodies, originally written as a song, Après un rêve, After a Dream. It's become a favorite for many instruments. This beautiful arrangement features Yo-Yo Ma and pianist Catherine Stott.

0: Beautiful music by Gabriel Fauré. Après un rêve. Lovely long phrases there. After a dream. Yo-Yo Ma was the cellist with Catherine Stott at the piano. It's 7:16 on Classical Mornings. I'm your host, Jean Stillwell. We've got music by a traditional music. Carrickfergus, named for the town and county Antrim, Northern Ireland. Voces 8 is singing with Sibéal on vocals. As well, it's a particular type of singing that she does, more of a country folk sound, to sing the vocal line from it, the famous vocal line from it. And in the meantime, we're going to check in with Lisa and traffic.
1: The southbound here, Ontario ramp to the eastbound 401 is blocked. We've got a crash cleanup still underway. And keep in mind, eastbound QE approaching third line, a stall vehicle off the left shoulder. A couple of extra delays this morning on the southbound 404 Don Valley, busy from Finchdown through to approaching Eglinton. Eastbound QE delays Mississauga Road on toward the 427 and busy eastbound on the Gardner Expressway from before the South Kingsway through Jameson. 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

The traditional Carrick Fergus with Vochasait and Sibael vocals. They're named for the town in County Antrim, Northern Ireland, and such gorgeous singing, the most beautiful blend of singers. Beautiful sound. Mm-mm-mm. Now it is time to take a caller to play the quiz of the Bumblebee. We're going to take a caller during this piece by Franz Baer, the Polka WR, arranged by S. Rachmaninoff, with Marc-André Amelin at the piano. Give us a call at 416-507-9894.

0: Wonderful music there by Franz Baer, the Polka de WR, arranged by Sergei Rachmaninoff, with Marc-André Amelin at the piano. It's 7:29 on Classical Mornings. I'm your host, Jean Stillwell. We're playing the Quiz of the Bumblebee, and with us on the phone this morning is Ozcan in Oakville. Good morning, Ozcan.
1: Hi, good morning. How are you?
0: Very well, thank you. How are you?
1: I'm good, thank you.
0: Great. So you're in your car. Are you going to work?
1: Yes, that's perfect.
0: Good. How's traffic?
1: I'm all... it's getting busier.
0: Okay. We're breaking up just a little bit, so let's get playing the game and see how well we can do. Are you all set to play?
1: I'm not great, but I just wanted to call and... try to my chance.
0: Okay, let's get started then, Ozcan.
1: Okay.
0: Who composed the ballet Rodeo, including its famous hoedown? Aaron Copland, John Williams, or Antonin Dvorak?
1: I will go Dvorak.
0: Concert pianist Angela Hewitt is from which country?

0: Canada, United States, or Australia?
1: I will go Australia.
0: Who composed the film score to Alfred Hitchcock's Spellbound? Was it Ennio Morricone, Miklos Rozsa, or Howard Shore?
1: No idea about the third one.
0: How many Grammy Awards has violinist James Ennis won? One, two, or five?
1: Five.
0: Did Robert Schumann and Franz Schubert ever meet? Yes or no?
1: Yes.
0: What instrument does Yo-Yo Ma play? Cello or double bass?
1: Oh. Double bass.
0: Okay, well, that's it. I've asked you six questions, and I want to thank you for playing today, Ozcan, and I'll just go over the questions. Who composed the ballet Rodeo, including its famous hoedown? Well, that was composed by Aaron Copland. Number two, the concert pianist Angela Hewitt is from which country? She's from Canada. Number three, who composed the film score to Alfred Hitchcock's Spellbound? That was Miklos Rozsa. How many Grammy Awards has violinist James Ennis won? Two. Did Robert Schumann and Franz Schubert ever meet? No, they did not. What instrument does Yo-Yo Ma play? Well, he plays the cello. But Ozcan, I want to thank you so much for playing and giving us a call this morning. And I hope you have a wonderful day, and you will receive one mug.
1: Yeah, thank you. Thank you so much. I love this channel. I introduced by 5 years ago classical music. I love listening to classical music.
0: Well, I want to thank you.
1: For this channel.
0: Thanks so much. Have a great day. Bye-bye.
1: Thank you.

Beautiful music by Canadian composer Robert Farnon à la Claire Fontaine with the Royal Philharmonic Orchestra conducted by Robert Farnon. And now we're going to turn to music by Tchaikovsky, the Valse Sentimentale No. 6 with Kyung-Hwa Chung violinist and Philip Moll at the piano.

0: Interesting. Baroque music there by Vivaldi. We heard the opening movement, which was an adagio, from the Sonata in E minor. Franziska Fleischender was playing the psaltery. Now, the psaltery is an ancient musical instrument in the zither family with a flat soundboard over which strings are stretched, and it's played by plucking the strings with the fingers or like a small pick, like you would play with a guitar. Just a fascinating sound, very indicative of the Baroque era. It is 7:44 on Classical Mornings. I'm your host, Jean Stillwell. We've got some Brahms coming up, the Symphony No. 2 in D major. We're going to hear some music from that, the third movement, with the National Arts Center Orchestra and Alexander Shelley conducting. But first, here is a traffic update.
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2: The northbound Dufferin ramp to the eastbound 401. We've got a vehicle fire cleanup off the right shoulder. Eastbound Curie approaching third line, issues off the left shoulder, and a little bit of debris for Barrie travelers. Keep in mind the 400 northbound through Innisfil Beach Road, left lane blocked. Scarborough travelers, keep in mind eastbound 401 collectors at Brimley. Two right lanes remain blocked for construction. The collector ramp to McCowan closed. McCowan on ramp to the eastbound 401 shut down, and Markham Road on ramps to the eastbound 401 also shut down. 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I'm Lisa Edwards with traffic on the new Classical FM.
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0: The Wedding March from A Midsummer Night's Dream by Felix Mendelssohn with the Montreal Symphony Orchestra conducted by Charles Dutoit. Now we're going to turn to Lisa Edwards with a traffic update, and Jeremy Logan has the 8 o'clock news.
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2: Going to start here on the 401 in Scarborough. Eastbound collectors at Brimley. We've got construction set up in a couple of right lanes here. McCowan on and off ramps to and from the eastbound 401 remain closed. Markham Road on ramps to the eastbound 401 still shut down. We've got delays along that stretch of highway. Eastbound 401 ramp to Lake Ridge Road. Debris in two left lanes. The Gardner westbound ramp to Jamison. Two left lanes blocked with a collision cleanup in the 400 northbound at King Road. Stall vehicle in the right lane. Are you planning to dig? Always click before you dig. 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
3: Thank you, Lisa. And good morning. I'm Jeremy Logan with your 8 o'clock news on the new Classical FM, where it is 8 o'clock right now. Lots of sunshine is what you can reasonably expect for your Wednesday, August 5th, with a high of 29 degrees. Right now, it is 18 degrees Celsius in Toronto. In the news, if you can hold off on filling up your gas tank until tomorrow, the cost of regular fuel is expected to drop by 12 cents a liter to just under $1.59. Dan McTague, president of Canadians for Affordable Energy, says it's a price not seen since June 26th. He also says the price of diesel will fall by 11 cents, matching the price on June 15th of just under $2.06 a liter. McTague attributes the relief at the pumps to markets shedding the war premium on gasoline and petroleum products amid a reported peace deal between the United States and Iran. Now to Ukraine, where President Volodymyr Zelensky says Russian missile and drone strikes on Kyiv and its region have killed 17 people and wounded 44 others. The attacks are part of a series of large-scale strikes exploiting Ukraine's shortage of interceptor missiles, while Zelensky has urged other countries to send more ammunition. Ukrainian forces have increased drone attacks on key Russian targets to pressure leader Vladimir Putin into negotiations. Andrew Rasoulas is with the Canadian Global Affairs Institute. He told Fight Back with Libby Znaimer on our sister station Zoomer Radio, "The war is a slog that is not about to end soon."
4: Ukraine is kind of holding its own, actually. I mean, it's hitting Russia. Russia's hitting Ukraine. They're hitting their ground targets. Both Ukraine and Russia are hitting each other's vessels in the Black Sea. And, of course, Ukraine hit the Iranian ship in the Caspian Sea a few weeks ago. So that's ongoing right now. And on the battlefield, the ground war, Russia's making very slow but important incremental gains in what's called the Fortress Belt in the Donbass.
3: Russia's war on Ukraine is soon to hit the 4.5-year mark. If you're just joining us, Canada has lost a legend in Canadian TV news with the death of longtime CTV News chief anchor Lloyd Robertson. His family has confirmed the veteran broadcaster died last evening at the age of 92. The Stratford, Ontario native got his start in broadcasting at a local radio station in 1952 before landing with the CBC in 1954. Robertson stayed with the public broadcaster until 1976 when he took a job with CTV and spent 35 years anchoring CTV National News. He once explained why he made the move from the CBC.
5: "I was in the wrong union. I couldn't write. I couldn't edit. I could not participate in any way when I did a daily newscast."
3: Lloyd Robertson was named a member of the Order of Canada and the Canadian Association of Broadcasters Hall of Fame. And in 2007, he became the first journalist to be inducted into Canada's Walk of Fame. And in September of 2011, Lloyd stepped down from the news desk.
5: "For me, it's been a rare privilege to have been able to serve in this position for so long. It's been a front row seat to history. If someone had told me 60 years ago this would be my life, I would have said they were crazy. Most of all, it's been fascinating to watch our country grow in confidence and stature. We have developed a unique place in the world."
3: Lloyd Robertson covered historic moments such as the September 11th terror attacks in 2001, the 1995 Quebec referendum, and more than a dozen federal elections. On the global markets, Asian shares closed in positive territory. The Nikkei in Tokyo surged by 3.6%, and oil prices have dropped after the U.S. stock market rallied to records. European stocks are on the rise, while U.S. futures are mixed. The Canadian dollar is trading at 70.1 cents U.S. In sports, the Houston Astros beat the visiting Toronto Blue Jays 7-2 last night. Jays starter Trey Yesavage left the game after two flawless innings with knee discomfort and will have an MRI today. The tiebreaker with the Astros goes this afternoon at 2 o'clock. In WNBA action, the Golden State Valkyries defeated the fading Toronto Tempo 92-82 last night in San Francisco.

0: Be mostly sunny for your Wednesday, August 5th, with a high of 29 degrees. Partly cloudy tonight with a low of 20, and tomorrow, a mix of sun and cloud with a chance of showers and the risk of a storm, a high of 28. Currently, it is 18 degrees Celsius in Toronto and 16 degrees across the board in Cobourg and Collingwood. I'm Jeremy Logan. 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

That was the playful pizzicato from Benjamin Britten's Simple Symphony, performed by the Orpheus Chamber Orchestra. Britten based the Simple Symphony on melodies he had written as a child between the ages of 9 and 12, then returned to them years later to create his delightful work for string orchestra. It's youthful, inventive, and every bit as playful as the title suggests. Welcome to the 8 o'clock hour of Classical Mornings. I'm Jane Stillwell. Coming up at 8:30, it's the Arts Update. We'll celebrate James Ennis' 50th birthday tour, take a look at the Canadian Opera Company's upcoming production of Verdi's La Traviata, and we'll also have a look at some of the concerts coming up, keeping the summer music season going right through the weekend. But first, here's Edvard Grieg's Anitra's Dance from Peer Gynt, featuring clarinetist James Campbell and the Allegri String Quartet.

0: Game of Thrones main theme by Raman Djawadi from the HBO series. It's now 8:15 on Classical Mornings. I'm your host, Jean Stillwell. We've got a traffic update.
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2: The 401 eastbound collectors at Brimley Construction in two right lanes finally gone. Again, the McCowan and Markham Road ramps to the eastbound 401 also now reopened. The Gardner westbound ramp to Jameson, a couple of left lanes taken out with a crash. And northbound 400 at King Road is stall in the right lane. Dufferin south of Finch, we've got a collision that you'll have to work around. 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I'm Lisa Edwards with traffic on the new Classical FM.
0: It's 8:16 on Classical Mornings. I'm your host, Jean Stillwell. With me on the phone this morning, why, it's Tom Mihalik from Tom's Place. Good morning, Tom.
3: Good morning, Jean. Just like I said to you yesterday,
0: yes,
3: I came home just in time to watch Murder, She Wrote,
0: yes,
3: on Monday. I went to the cottage. I had a wonderful time. I didn't put my shorts on. Let's get this straight. No shorts. I had a wonderful time. Greatest time ever.
0: Nice.
3: Wonderful luncheon.
0: Oh, yummy.
3: Came back, watched Murder, She Wrote. And I forgot to tell you.
0: Yes.
3: That I have not seen so many trench coats in any episode ever. Everybody had two or three different trench coats on. You know, I watch Columbo.
0: Yeah.
3: And he's got the greatest trench coat
0: time.
3: Even in Columbo, they didn't have as many trench coats as Murder, She Wrote.
0: Oh, for heaven's sake.
3: Well, you know, today's trench coat is really just a great sport jacket.
0: Yeah. Oh, okay.
3: People are not buying trench coats anymore.
0: They're not. Okay.
3: They're coming into the store and buying sport jackets.
0: Okay.
3: Sport jacket sales are over the roof. Many, many years ago, in the old days, people would come and buy a couple of suits, maybe four or five shirts, ties, you name it. And then a top coat and a trench coat. Now people are coming in buying a few suits, plus a few sport jackets.
0: Okay.
3: Wonderful casual trousers. And no trench coats. I mean, we still carry them. We still have it in the store.
0: Mm-hmm.
3: But the sales have really plummeted.
0: Okay.
3: We have sport jackets galore in the store. You can come into the store and you can find some fabulous sport jackets around $200.
0: Oh, that's fabulous.
3: Please remember, our trousers are also on sale, and our shirts. And when you mention that you listen to the radio, the prices will go down.
0: Ooh, love
3: today's
0: that.
3: Wednesday, I'm working out with Tommy the Tailor. Not the Tailor, Tommy the Trainer. Tailors are on my mind. Can't get the tailors out of my mind.
0: Obviously.
3: So Tommy the Trainer always measures my blood pressure. It was great.
0: Excellent.
3: But he says, Tom, let's try it again. The second time he didn't want to do it. The machine said, enough is enough. Blood pressure is perfect. Why push it?
0: But he insisted.
3: The second number was so great that even Tommy, not the tailor, the trainer, couldn't believe it.
0: Fantastic.
3: So when you come down to our store, my blood pressure is good. I'm wearing a sport jacket, beautiful casual trousers. Now it's your turn to come and take and buy those wonderful clothing.
0: Excellent. Thank you, Tom. 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

Marvelous music there by Grigoreș Dinuciu, Romanian composer Horace Staccato. James Ennis was the violinist, totally embracing the fabulous style. Wonderful playing, getting into the spirit of things there with Edward Laurel at the piano. It's 8:25 on Classical Mornings. I'm your host, Jean Stillwell. The New Classical FM presents the Symphony in the City 2026, featuring the Toronto Concert Orchestra performing live concerts on now to August 25th at beautiful Palais Royal on Lake Ontario. 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Their next concert is We Care About Opera on August 11th. For concert information about this special 13th summer season or to book tickets, go to tcomusic.ca. And now we're going to turn to music by Beethoven. The Allegretto section from the Piano Sonata No. 17 in D minor with Maurizio Pollini at the piano.

Wonderful music there by Alessandro Marcello, the Andante Espiccato from the Oboe Concerto in C minor. Alison Balsam was playing it, though, on the trumpet with the Scottish Ensemble. It's 8:35 on Classical Mornings. It is time for the Arts Update. The summer concert season continues this weekend with a couple of wonderful opportunities to enjoy live music. On Saturday, August 8th, check this out, St. Barnabas Anglican Church on the Danforth is opening its doors during the Taste of the Danforth Festival. So whether you're looking to escape the crowds for a while or simply enjoy some beautiful music, organist Conrad Harley will present a free recital at 1 p.m. with the church welcoming visitors throughout the day. You can go in there and just chill if you want some peace of mind, if you want to cool down. The church is open to receive people. Then on Sunday,

August 9th at 3 p.m., the Ontario Youth Choir performs at the Church of St. Mary Magdalene. The choir brings together 40 young singers from across Ontario, selected by audition, and is directed by Jean-Sébastien Vallée, Artistic Director of the Toronto Mendelssohn Choir. And a couple of things that caught my eye, violinist James Ennis, who's playing, we were listening to earlier, playing Grigoraș Dinichiu, he celebrates his 50th birthday, actually, with a special recital tour beginning October 2nd at Kerner Hall. He'll be joined by longtime recital partner Andrew Armstrong. And the Canadian Opera Company opens its new season with Verdi's La Traviata, beginning September 18th. The production runs through October 17th, with 10 performances at the Four Seasons Centre. 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More great music is on the way, such as Percy Fletcher's Folk Song and Fiddle Dance, the folk song from that, with the Royal Ballet Symphonia, conducted by Gavin Sutherland.

0: Little Diamond music right there. Palladio by Carl Jenkins. We heard the opening movement, which was an allegretto, with Metamorphose in Berlin, conducted by Wolfgang Emanuel Schmidt. Before that, Percy Fletcher's Folk Song and Fiddle Dance. We heard the folk song with the Royal Ballet Symphonia, conducted by Gavin Sutherland. It's 8:46 on Classical Mornings. I'm your host. We've got music coming up by Joseph Haydn, the Symphony No. 82 in C, The Bear. We're going to hear the final Vivace with Tafel Music and Bruno Weil. But first, let's have a traffic update.
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2: The 401 eastbound express at Warden, a crash now blocking the left and right lane. We got confirmation from MTO. Again, the backup now from the DVP. And westbound 401 delays now continue out of Scarborough. Slowdowns past the DVP through Bayview, Don Valley, and the Gardner. Heavier delays traveling into the downtown. QE eastbound past here, Ontario, a right lane stall. And the westbound 403 ramp to here, Ontario, we've got a stall vehicle sitting in that left lane. You're the Reason Sunnybrook targets tumors in real time and why a stroke is reversed in 10 minutes. Give today at yourthereason.ca. I'm Lisa Edwards with traffic on the new Classical FM.
3: 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This week, the symphonies of Franz Schubert. It took Beethoven until the age of 31 to publish his first symphony. By that age, Schubert was on his deathbed. 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

0: You heard them, ladies and gentlemen, those final chords there, and throughout the piece, actually, thud, thud, the bear. That was Joseph Haydn's Symphony No. 82 in C, entitled such. The finale vivace is what we heard with Tafel Music and Bruno Weil. You know, Joseph Haydn really did have a sense of humor there. It is now, let's see, oh, we're getting close up to 9 o'clock. We've got a traffic update first, and then Jeremy Logan has the 9 o'clock news.
1: The 401 eastbound express at Warden, we've got a collision confirmed in the left and right lane, and that transfer at Warden is now closed. Again, the backup off the DVP, keep it in mind. The westbound 401 also finding heavier delays now past Nielsen Corn Collectors on through Scarborough. Slowdowns as you make your way past the DVP through Leslie and Bayview. And again, taking a look out this morning along the Don Valley and the Gardner Expressway, your normal volume heading into the downtown. Out of Mississauga, the 403 westbound ramp to Huron, Ontario, a stalled vehicle sitting in the left lane. 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I'm Lisa Edwards with traffic on the new Classical FM.
2: Thank you, Lisa. And good morning. I'm Jeremy Logan with your 9 o'clock news on the new Classical FM. Where does 9 o'clock right now? Lots of sunshine. That's what you're getting for your Wednesday, August 5th, with a high of 29 degrees. Right now, it is 20 degrees Celsius in Toronto. In the news,

0: Premier Doug Ford is expected to call provincial by-elections today for three GTHA ridings: Scarborough Southwest here in Toronto, York Simcoe in York Region, and Hamilton East Stony Creek, with a published report saying the by-elections will be held September 3rd. Will the PC expenses scandal play into how voters in these ridings cast their ballots? A new Abacus data poll suggests the governing party's support has dipped 2 percentage points to 40% from 42% 2 weeks earlier, while the Liberals and the NDP have each seen a similar uptick. The leaderless Liberals, who elect a new leader November 21st, are at 32% support, up from 30%, while Marit Stiles opposition New Democrats are at 21%. Mike Schreiner's Greens have dropped to 3% from 5%. As for federal polling, ahead of three federal by-elections August 31st, a new Nanos research survey reveals there is no obvious challenger to Mark Carney among conservative politicians in Canada. In fact, 16% of those polled say former Conservative Prime Minister Stephen Harper would do better against Carney in a federal election than 15% who say the current Conservative leader, Pierre Poilievre, would best rival the Prime Minister. Former Ontario Liberal Cabinet Minister George Smitherman told Fight Back with Libby Znaimer on our sister station Zoomer Radio, Pierre Poilievre has a likability issue.
1: That, I think, is going to be his undoing. And I think that they must be very, very anxious about the by-election results in that riding in Quebec, which was a conservative-held riding. I think it's still a close race. At least that's what's predicted. It usually is. And if the conservative vote falls off in that by-election significantly, or even if they lose it narrowly, that is going to be a very significant challenge for Mr. Poilievre.
0: It was at the end of January this year when Pierre Poilievre passed an overwhelming leadership review, securing nearly 88% support from delegates at the party's national convention in Calgary. Meantime, an open letter addressed to Mark Carney says the federal government should be stepping up to help financially support the Taste of the Danforth Festival, which is happening this weekend for the first time in 3 years. In the note dated August 2nd, 24 current and former MPs, MPPs, and city councillors, along with local stakeholders and community leaders, express their profound disappointment that Ottawa is not providing funding for this year's event. The popular festival, which runs along the Danforth between Broadview and Jones Avenues, was cancelled for the past 2 years but is making a return in 2026. It's happening thanks to a one-time funding injection of $200,000 from the province, which was then matched by the City of Toronto. WestJet customers continue to bear the brunt of a 24-hour labor disruption on the long weekend as the airline struggles to rebook passengers whose flights were canceled. WestJet resumed operations on holiday Monday after a tentative agreement was reached to end the strike/lockout. But an email Tuesday says WestJet is entering the recovery phase following a labor disruption and that the impacts of the disruption continue as the airline works to restore its network. Dr. Ian Lee is associate professor at the Sprott School of Business at Carleton University. He told Fight Back with Libby Znaimer on our sister station Zoomer Radio, it's time to change the structure around air travel in this country because, as he says, a handful of people on both the management and labor sides can bring down the Canadian economy.
2: And so we have to start asking the question, is this in the greater good of our country that 40 million people can have their lives so massively disrupted because 5 or 10,000 people have decided that they can't come to an agreement?
0: On Tuesday, the airline had canceled 16 flights as of 11 a.m., according to data from the analytics company Cirium, and WestJet was still encouraging customers to continue to check the status of their flights before heading to the airport, according to the airline's email. On the global markets, Asian shares were in the green to end trading today, including a surge by the Nikkei in Tokyo by 3.6%. European stocks are back in the green, as are U.S. futures for the most part. The Canadian dollar is trading at 71.1 cents U.S. It is 9:05, taking a look at your classical FM weather forecast. Mostly sunshine for your Wednesday, August 5th, with a high of 29 degrees. It'll be partly cloudy tonight with a low of 20. And tomorrow, a mix of sun and cloud with a chance of showers and the risk of some thunderstorm activity, a high of 28. Currently, it is 20 degrees in Toronto, 20 in Cobourg as well, and 18 degrees in Collingwood.

Ah, lovely, soothing music there. Canadian composer and pianist Stephen Macchio with Lavender Fields. Born in Toronto in 1972, Macchio has built an impressive career as both a composer and songwriter, writing for artists including Celine Dion, Miley Cyrus, and The Weeknd, while also creating a beautiful catalog of solo piano music. Welcome to the final hour of Classical Mornings. I'm Jean Stillwell. Coming up at 9:20, our big piece is Franz Schubert's Four Impromptus. We'll hear Impromptu number 3 in B-flat major, featuring the late Romanian pianist Radu Lupu, one of the most admired Schubert interpreters of his generation. But first, we'll turn to music by John Williams from the film Memoirs of a Geisha. Although the film was directed by Rob Marshall, the score is unmistakably John Williams, lyrical, expressive, and beautifully crafted. Here's Going to School featuring Yo-Yo Ma on cello and John Williams at the piano.

0: Wonderful music there by John Williams. Going to School from Memoirs of a Geisha, that beautiful film. Yo-Yo Ma was the cellist, and I bet you any money that John Williams, who played the piano at this time, was also writing that with Yo-Yo Ma in mind. It is at 9:14 on Classical Mornings. We've got a traffic update and more great music.
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2: The 401 eastbound express at Warden, a crash blocks the left and right lane, and the transfer at Warden also shut down. Again, keeping in mind, we've got those backups off the 404 DVP, and we're also still looking at other issues here on the westbound 401 at Carlingview. Collision cleanup pushed off to the Bullnose. Lanes are available, but we're still going to find those heavier delays on approach. Westbound 401 express problems past James Snow cleared fairly quickly, and the westbound 403 ramp to here, Ontario, a left lane stall also removed. You're the reason Sunnybrook targets tumors in real time, and why a stroke is reversed in 10 minutes. Give today at yourthereason.ca. I'm Lisa Edwards with traffic on the new Classical FM.
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1: And that was acclaimed Yiddish singer-songwriter and harmonica player and guitarist Daniel Kahn singing in Yiddish Bob Dylan's I Shall Be Released. And I mention that and we play that because one of Toronto's favorite summer traditions is back. The Ashkenaz Summer Jam Series brings free outdoor concert to Earl Barrels Park, celebrating an eclectic mix of folk, klezmer, jazz, roots, and world music in a welcoming, family-friendly setting. This coming Monday, August 10th, the spotlight turns to celebrating Bob Dylan at 85. Joining me now to tell us more is the artistic director of the Ashkenaz Festival, Eric Stein. Eric is an accomplished musician, band leader, and songwriter who's helped shape the festival's artistic vision since 2006. Eric, welcome to Classical Mornings.
2: Thanks. Nice to be here.
1: It's nice to have you with us this morning. So for listeners who haven't experienced an Ashkenaz Summer Jam concert before, what's the series all about and what makes it such a special part of Toronto's summer?
2: So the series, Summer Jam, we started it 4 years ago. Mm-hmm. And as you know, our festival happens every 2 years, and that's been going since 1995. We started this festival kind of in the same spirit that classical orchestras have pop series. We wanted to mix Jewish music with non-Jewish music styles and popular musical styles to bring in new audiences and attract people to a mix of things, and to bring our style of musical programming into North York, particularly where there is a large Jewish community, but also a very multicultural population. Mm-hmm. So we started this series, and the gist behind it is having double bills where we pair a Jewish roots music performer with a pop act, a tribute act in a lot of cases. This event coming up on Monday is actually the first time that we've done a triple bill as part of this series. And that's because we are celebrating Dylan's 85th birthday. And we had three really interesting things to present to the community. The first, of course, Daniel Kahn, who's a renowned performer of Yiddish music, is also an actor. He's been here a number of times, and he's really quite well known internationally and really an excellent artist. Mm-hmm. And his musical persona, I think, is very much informed by the spirit of figures like Bob Dylan. His music is very much about social commentary mixed with great poetry, which is a hallmark of Dylan's work. And Dan himself has done a lot of translating of Dylan's songs into Yiddish, as well as songs by artists like Leonard Cohen, Woody Guthrie, Tom Waits. So he's really compelled, I think, by this idea of giving familiar songs new life by translating them into Yiddish. So he was a natural for us to think about bringing into this series. And he'll be joined on the bill by Paul James, who's a renowned Canadian blues and country performer. He's won lots of awards, and he, in fact, has performed with Dylan on a number of occasions. And over the last number of years, has been doing a Dylan tribute show. And his interpretations are really pretty close to the originals. If you want to hear a version of a Dylan song like it sounded on the original record, Paul's your man. He's going to deliver that for us. Mm-hmm. And then the end of the night will be a group called New Morning, which is a newer ensemble that is based here in Toronto. And they take kind of opposite approach. They take Dylan's music as the starting point, and they interpret it in their own way, introduce different kind of rhythmic approaches. And it really speaks to just how universal and powerful Dylan's body of work is, that this range of artists could interpret it all in one night in that way. And obviously there's hundreds or thousands more out there that that do interesting things with Dylan's music. It's really timeless and universal.
1: And I'm sure it goes without saying that because we all have such tremendous respect for Bob Dylan as a poet and a musician, that is why, one of the reasons why you chose to celebrate his 85th birthday.
2: Of course, for sure. And you know, aside from the fact that Bob Dylan was born a Jew,
1: yes,
2: he emerged and evolved into other things later on, but there's certainly a very strong Jewish sensibility in a lot of his music.
1: Okay.
2: And a lot of songs of his that resonate very strongly with Jewish cultural themes and just mean a lot to the Jewish community. So I think it's a fitting overlap, and it's one of the things about this series that is inspiring and liberating as a programmer, because I get to reach a little bit further outside of what we normally program as part of our festival, which is more specifically Jewish-rooted styles, even if they are eclectic, even if they're cross-cultural and fusionistic. But this really takes us into a realm we've never been in terms of interfacing so much with popular styles of music.
1: Well, I must say, when I heard this Yiddish singing and the pronunciation of the words and with the music, it felt quite natural to me. It felt like, oh wow, this is really going into the Jewish faith, the spirit of
2: absolutely.
1: Judaism.
2: Yeah, absolutely. And one of the things that's interesting about the translations that Daniel does is that there's a kind of subjectivity that comes into that translation process because you need to make words rhyme. And you also, in some cases, certain turns of phrase don't directly translate. So in a way, I think with a lot of Daniel's translations, you see his perspective coming through in the translation. What is it about the original lyrics that resonate for him and that perhaps speak to contemporary sensibilities or contemporary issues? And I think we'll see that on Monday when he's performing with us.
1: And will he be explaining that? I mean,
2: yes,
1: why he's done
2: absolutely.
1: That, what the things mean to him?
2: Yeah, I believe so. I think that most Yiddish performers often know that they're performing to an audience that may not understand the words directly. Mm-hmm. So they often preface or after their performance will say something about what they're doing with the music.
1: And tell me about Paul James. I mean, how did he come to perform with Bob Dylan?
2: You know, he's a better one to tell that story than me, but I think, he told me the story, and it was a very subtle moment where he was in some bar somewhere with his own band, and Bob Dylan happened to be there listening to him. And I think they exchanged some words at the bar as they were just chatting, and that led to a very casual invitation for Bob to join him on stage, and that took place. And then later on, they developed a relationship, and Paul, I think, was on a number of bills with Bob as an opening act. So he definitely has a very, very close connection. When you speak to Paul, you can really hear that he's got that kind of close proximity to Bob Dylan.
1: And he's got tremendous experience and great creds.
2: Absolutely. And he really does a fantastic job of, you know, cover acts. You don't have to sound exactly like the act that you're paying tribute to.
1: Well, you
2: but
1: can you?
2: He kind of sounds like himself while also evoking Dylan.
1: Yes.
2: And also being very faithful to the original recordings.
1: Uh-huh. Well, I would always hope that the person who's up there has their own spirit and their own passion and conveys the spirit of Bob Dylan or whomever they are honoring with their own spirit as well.
2: Indeed.
1: Which makes it unique.
2: Yeah, absolutely.
1: Lovely.
2: I think that's very much the case with
1: Lovely.
2: Paul.
1: Now, Ashkenaz has always been known for bringing together different musical traditions. How does this concert reflect that spirit?
2: Oh, well, I mean, just the idea that we've got artists that are just performing straight up covers of Dylan songs. I mean, that's something that doesn't really exactly fit into our mandate. We've had some pretty out there stuff in this series. You know, 2 weeks ago we had a Santana cover band.
1: Woo-hoo!
2: That was paired with a band that was playing Jewish tunes in Latin styles. So
1: Fantastic.
2: We called it our Latin night.
1: Oh, I love it.
2: We had a bluegrass night earlier this summer. We've had we've had Bruce Springsteen, Paul Simon, The Grateful Dead, the Allman Brothers, a really wide range of things. And the challenge for us as an organization and for me curatorially is to figure out what can I connect with this that has a more direct rootedness in Jewish culture and Jewish musical tradition mm-hmm. that will have some sort of connection with the second half of the bill. So that's been an interesting and challenging problem for me.
1: But. And Paul will also be telling his stories along the way as well.

0: Oh, right.
1: Of course.
0: Yeah, lovely, lovely. Well, Eric, you know, I think you've basically answered about 10 questions here in three. So I want to thank you for coming in today.
1: My
0: And
1: pleasure.
0: such a pleasure to talk with you. And
1: Likewise.
0: very excited about this series.
1: Thank you.
0: The Ashkenaz Summer Jam Concert celebrating Bob Dylan at 85 takes place Monday, August 10th at Earl Bales Park in North York. Family activities begin at 6 p.m. and the main concert runs from 7 until 10 p.m. and admission is free. Eric, thanks again and have a wonderful summer.
1: Likewise.

0: most beloved piano works. The four impromptus were written during the final years of his life. And number three is what we heard in B-flat major. It's got that calm, unhurried flow that seems to unfold effortlessly in the hands of Radu Lupu. I'm Jean Stillwell on Classical Mornings. 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More great music is on the way, but first, a traffic update with Lisa.
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2: The 401 eastbound collector ramp to the northbound 410. We've got a stall vehicle blocking that right lane, and your express at the 404 DVP, a right lane stall. Eastbound 401 express at Warden, still a collision cleanup. Only a right lane block. That transfer at Warden now reopen. And again, taking a look at a little bit of daytime construction. The northbound 427 ramp to Fasken currently closed, and westbound 16th ramp to the southbound 404 shut down. McCowan at Kingston Road, Coxwell at Danforth Avenue, Nielsen at Tapscott, and Victoria Park at Consumers Road. 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

0: So now you know why Max Steiner is often called the father of the modern film score. Born in Vienna, he brought Europe's rich orchestral tradition to Hollywood and helped shape the sound of classic cinema. Stagecoach was released in 1939 and directed by John Ford, helped make John Wayne a star. Steiner's music captures both the vastness of the American West and the excitement of the journey. That was Stagecoach, performed by the London Festival Orchestra under Stanley Black. Before that, we had some music by Mendelssohn's Song Without Words. Shiko Kanemason was the cellist. His sister, Aisata Kanemason, was at the piano. And that's it for us on Classical Mornings. I'm your host, Jean Stillwell. On behalf of Jeremy and me, I want to thank you for joining us on the program today. We're back tomorrow on Classical Mornings from 6 to 10. Daniel Vnukovsky's up next with the Jukebox, and Jeremy has the 10 o'clock news.
1: Thank you, Jean. And good morning. I am Jeremy Logan with your 10 o'clock news on the new Classical FM. Where it is 10 o'clock right now. Mostly sunshine is what you can reasonably expect for your Wednesday, August 5th, with a high of 29 degrees. Right now, it's 23 degrees Celsius in Toronto with the humidex value feeling more like 25. In the news, if you can hold off on filling up your gas tank until tomorrow, the cost of regular fuel is expected to drop by 12 cents a litre to just under $1.59. Dan McTague, president of Canadians for Affordable Energy, says it's a price not seen since June 26th. He also says the price of diesel will fall by 11 cents, matching the price on June 15th of just under $2.06 a litre. McTague attributes the relief at the pumps to markets shedding the war premium on gasoline and petroleum products amid a reported peace deal between the United States and Iran. And on that note, while Donald Trump says he believes talks with Iran are going very well, the situation remains tense surrounding the Strait of Hormuz. ABC's Matt Rivers is in Jordan with the latest.
2: No word yet from Iranian leadership yet, but Iran has said repeatedly it would not agree to any deal that returns the strait to that open, unrestricted, toll-free way it operated before this war began. Meanwhile, things remain very tense in both the Strait of Hormuz and the nearby Red Sea. Overnight, Houthi rebels in Yemen saying they fired missiles at a Saudi tanker in the Red Sea after we saw two more ships targeted on Tuesday.
1: Matt Rivers reporting. The Associated Press is reporting that two unnamed regional officials say that Iranian and Omani negotiators have finalized a draft of the deal and are waiting for final approval from Iran's supreme leader. Canada's Prime Minister will be in Toronto this afternoon when Mark Carney is scheduled to announce new measures to build affordable housing alongside Toronto Mayor Olivia Chow. Carney is also planning to join Ontario Premier Doug Ford for a public transit site tour. The PM will likely be asked by reporters about negotiations in Washington to get a new trade deal for Canada. Dominic LeBlanc is back in the American capital this week as U.S. negotiators ramp up pressure on Canada ahead of formal talks on the Canada-U.S.-Mexico Agreement on Trade. The minister responsible for Canada-U.S. trade is reportedly meeting with industry groups who'd like CUSMA renewed, as well as various U.S. senators and members of Canada's negotiating team. Well, during the ongoing tension around the U.S. president's tariff threats and 51st state rhetoric, Canadians continue to travel within their home country. Statistics Canada reports domestic spending reached $23.5 billion during the first 3 months of 2026, with financial totals reaching $29.5 billion as Americans visit Canada. Canadians refusing to travel south of the border has taken a bite out of the American tourism industry. To attract more travelers, Porter Airlines is offering 20% off flights from Canadian cities to New York from August until December, while New York is tossing in cheaper hotels and deals on Broadway shows. And the CEO of New York City Tourism and Conventions says Canada remains their number two tourism market, so they're offering 30% off of more than 85 tourism attractions. Now to Dublin, where Irish musicians and entertainers were among mourners who packed into a Dublin cathedral for the funeral of Glenn Hansard. The Academy Award-winning singer-songwriter was killed last week in a motorcycle crash at the age of 56.

Actors Steve Coogan and Chris O'Dowd joined musicians, including Bono, for the service at St. Patrick's Cathedral on Tuesday, while hundreds more watched on big screens outside. The ceremony featured performances, including one by Pearl Jam's Eddie Vedder. Hansard was known for his work with The Frames and The Swell Season and won an Oscar for Falling Slowly. Tributes poured in, with Bruce Springsteen expressing heartbreak over the loss. In business news, federal researchers are studying ways to boost falling lobster populations as climate change and other issues put pressure on catches. A report from the Fisheries Department says there's no single measure to boost the sector, but that a series of tweaks could help. They include shifting fishing seasons to earlier in the year, more protections for egg-bearing females, and adjustments to the minimum and maximum sizes. The head of the Nova Scotia Seafood Alliance says the sector will likely welcome the report's recommendations, especially if they're tailored to local conditions. Taking a look now at the opening market numbers, the TSX up 554 points to 36,355. Dow Jones in the green, 473 points to 54,558. NASDAQ up 119 points to 26,704, while the Canadian dollar is trading at 71.2 cents US and oil down 32 cents to 75.45 the barrel. It is 10:05. Taking a look at your classical FM weather forecast, mostly sunny for your Wednesday, August 5th, with a high of 29 degrees. It'll be partly cloudy tonight with a low of 20. And tomorrow, a mix of sun and cloud with a chance of showers, the risk of a storm, a high of 28. Currently, it is 23 degrees Celsius in Toronto with the Humidex value feeling more like 25. 22 in Cobourg, feeling more like 26. And 21 degrees in Collingwood, feeling more like 24. I'm Jeremy Logan, and you're listening to the New Classical FM.

Perfect preludes to a perfect show. Paul Reed, Victorian Kitchen Garden Suite, the prelude there. Jerome Summers with that soft clarinet. And just before that, Felix Mendelssohn, the scherzo for three. Violoncello piano, that's from A Midsummer Night's Dream. Perfect music. Well, it's Wednesday morning. Coffee's starting to kick in. At least I hope so. The sun's out. I'd love to hear from you. Is there a piece that's been following you around all week? Anything we can play for you? Something that brings back a memory, celebrates a milestone, or, a soundtrack to your drive, walk, whatever you're doing out there, let me know. 416-963-5996. You can also write to jukebox@classicalfm.ca. Here's another nice quiet one to just settle things for the morning. Oh, Magnum Mysterium, a request coming in from John in Toronto. Morton Lauritsen scored this one, and I have the Alora Festival Singers.

0: One of the most breathtaking choral works of the past few decades, hands down. Morten Lauritzen, O Magnum Mysterium, with the Alora Festival singers. Noel Edison directing. Well, it's 10:21. I'm directing your jukebox. If there's something we can play for you, send me your requests and stories to jukebox@classicalfm.ca or give me a call, 416-963-5996. We'll certainly be exploring some more of those choral classics and some symphonic color coming your way. But next up, the curtain rises to one of the great operas of Mozart, Le Violon du Roi. Nice, energetic, vibrant, fresh sound coming your way. Stay tuned.
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8: 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Introduced in 1952, OAS was designed to ensure that no senior would face old age and poverty. But decades later, CARP members tell us loud and clear, OAS is not keeping up. Rising cost of living, growing income disparity, and the declining availability of workplace pensions have created a financial chasm that will increasingly impact seniors. Canada cannot and should not make cuts to this program, even in the face of rising government deficits and tariff threats. More than just a pension, OAS is a promise that Canada will protect its seniors from poverty and neglect, a promise that CARP demands be kept. CARP will continue to fight for OAS to be strengthened and protected for all older Canadians. Visit carp.ca to learn more and join the movement.
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Lucio Silla, that's the overture, the music of Mozart. He was only 16 when he wrote that. You have that youthful confidence, this brilliant, sparkling writing in there, and that's the music that would help make him famous all across Europe. Lucio Silla, it's actually a story about a Roman dictator who struggles between absolute power and that mercy, that more human side, and ultimately, spoiler alert here, cover your ears. There's an unexpected act of clemency. Imagine that would happen only in opera. 10:32, if you have something you would love for us to play for you, jukebox@classicalfm.ca. You can also call 416-963-5996. Well, speaking of sparkling youth, here's a nice note from Daryl and Kathy, our good friends in Gooderham. This week, they have one of their granddaughters, Evelyn. Evie is out there. Hey, Evie, she's our little dancer, loves to hear music. And let's cue up some more Mozart for you, Evie. Here is Little Night Music, the final rondo.

0: That's Stravinsky's ballet, The Firebird. That moment when everything just quiets down, a little lullaby, the lighting changes. That's our very own maestro, Gustavo Gimeno, directing the Luxembourg Philharmonic. And before that, a little night music. That's for Evie today. And the music of Mozart from A Little Night Music with the Chamber Players of Canada. I'm your host, Daniel Vnukovsky. Welcome to the show. It's 10:41. Mostly sunny out here in Collingwood. Beautiful. Another great fresh morning, 25 degrees. Things are heating up out there, however. We'll cue in some nice music for you to enjoy and cool down with. Maybe there's something that you can help curate for us here. Just drop me a line, jukebox@classicalfm.ca. Now we have some more great symphonic color coming your way next up. Stay tuned.
1: 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This week, the Symphonies of Franz Schubert. It took Beethoven until the age of 31 to publish his first symphony. By that age, Schubert was on his deathbed. So it's a good thing for us he got going early, managing to complete 7 of these works in his lifetime, with other worthwhile fragments in the mix, including his famous and phenomenal Unfinished. 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

0: A little song and dance for your late morning listen. Debussy Petite Suite, the ballet with the Quebec Symphony Orchestra. Okay, things are cooking now on the email front. jukebox@classicalfm.ca. Drop me a line with your milestone. Maybe there's a birthday out there or just a melody roaming around in your mind we can put out into the world. You can also call me 416-963-5996. And here's a caller. Welcome. Who do we have on the line?
1: Danny Lukowski, how are you today, sir?
0: Good morning. Well, much more energetic now that I hear your voice. Cliff, welcome. Your fan club was asking about you the other day.
1: I don't have a fan club. Please, Daniel, no.
0: Oh, you do. I had several callers were wondering, when are we going to hear Cliff again?
1: Yeah, I still listen. I'm avid about that one.
0: All right. Hey, let me power up my old machine here. I got to give you your jingle. Hey, good to have you, my friend. How have you been?
1: Pretty good, Daniel. And you?
0: Good, good. What a, just a series of great sunny days here. Nice mornings.
1: Yeah.
0: Little breeze, just perfect out there. Yeah.
1: Yeah, yeah.
0: Moderated sunshine. Well, Cliff, what can we play for you today?
1: How about the overture to Ben-Hur? I haven't heard that in ages.
0: You're right. Ages and ages it is.
1: Thank you, sir.
0: Almost goes back to the Old Testament. Yes.
1: Yeah.
0: We have it here. Royal Stockholm.
1: Okay, Daniel.
0: Nice. Hey, Cliff, you take care of yourself. Thanks for checking in with us.
1: Right on, man. Talk to you later.
0: Talk later.
1: Okay.

0: Very cinematic, that segment with Ben-Hur and that sound of Miklos Roja, then through the steppes of Central Asia, the music of Borodin. That was the Edmonton Symphony Orchestra, and then the original soundtrack to Mary, Queen of Scots. That was Max Richter who scored that one. Welcome to the show. If you have something cinematic and rich we can enjoy for this late morning Wednesday midweek listen, let me know what can get you past the hump today. Jukebox at classicalfm.ca or call 416-963-5996. 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

Respighi, going all the way back to those Italian Renaissance dances, that was the Villanelle from Ancient Airs and Dances, Suite Number 1. Vancouver Radio Orchestra, Mario Bernardi directing. It's 11:14. Welcome. What a gorgeous day out there. Haven't we been lucky these last few days? Just beautiful. Well, here's a lovely request coming in from Pamela, who's spending this beautiful morning in Prince Edward County on duty at the Picton Gallery, admits she's a little distracted by a painting of hollyhocks, which are now in full bloom all over the county. So while she's gardening indoors, she's asking for something bright, sunny, and filled with light. Let's see what we can do. Pamela, I think this one fits the bill perfectly. Sparkling. It is Percy Grainger's Country Gardens. Here's the Bournemouth Sinfonietta.

0: Soaring lines in that one. It's a Norwegian composer that wrote this programmatic work called Out Towards the Sea. His full name, Edvard Fliflet Brine, born 1924, only lived till 1976. Norwegian Radio Orchestra there, Nordic Rhapsody. And just before that, Country Gardens, Percy Grainger, who collected all those great English folk songs. That one has a great bounce to it. And we played that for Pamela today, out in beautiful Prince Edward County, enjoying all those hollyhocks. 1121, if you have something on your mind we could play for you from the world of nature, the world of movement, or a piece of music that just means the world to you. Jukebox@classicalfm.ca or call 416-963-5996. A beautiful moment from Handel's Rinaldo up next.
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A very tender moment in that opera by Handel from Rinaldo. Lascia che io pianga, let me weep, Maxine Islander, with an arrangement there for harp. Essentially an aria without words, making it very, very affectionate, tender. Love that interpretation, and so improvisatory also on the harp. Those lines just flow so naturally. It's 11:28, nice flow to our jukebox today. Wow, great requests coming in from all over, coast to coast, literally. And a couple more fans writing in from Frankfurt. Frankfort, Kentucky, that is. It turns out we have quite a fan base there, quite a group of listeners. Today it's from John in Frankfurt, who would like to hear anything related to earth, air, or space, something relevant. So I thought I'd pull out our good friend Jupiter, the bringer of jollity. We could all use a little jollity for a midweek listen. And it's Holst, essentially ascribing personalities to the planets of our solar system. He conveniently left out one planet. That is, he did every planet right up to Pluto, when it was still a planet, and he left out Earth. Earth apparently has no personality, so he instead went with Mercury and Venus, Mars, Jupiter, Saturn, and the Jupiter is the bringer of jollity. Here is Peter Ungen and your Toronto Symphony Orchestra.

0: That felt just right. Meditation. The Lord bless you and keep you. The music of John Rutter with some beautiful harps, Catherine Finch, and Sinfonia Cymru. The Jupiter planet before that, bringer of jollity. Hope it brought a little your way. That was the sound of your Toronto Symphony Orchestra, Peter Ungen directing. The music of Gustav Holst. It is time for more requests. Drop me a line. Let me know what's on your mind, what we can play for you and the world. 11:41, beautiful sunny skies out there. A nice comfy 26 at the moment here in Collingwood. All right, Daniel with you. And that number, once again, is 416-963-5996 for any requests, or jukebox at classicalfm.ca for any email requests. I have a little serenade coming your way. Charming number with the New London Orchestra.
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0: A fun, light piece of orchestral music there by a Dutch composer. Jannie Heikens was his name. The little serenade with the New London Orchestra. Ronald Korp directing. That brings us to 11:50. Here we are, entering our noon hour. Time just flies by when you're enjoying great musical memories. And you can help me with that. Drop me a line with your favorite music, jukebox@classicalfm.ca, or call 416-963-5996. Let's see where our next caller takes us. Good morning. Who do we have on the line?
1: This is Jack from Rochester.
0: Hi, Jack. Welcome. What's happening in your world today?
1: Well, you know, I was watching a Marx Brothers movie last night, and they had a beautiful scene of Harpo playing a harp. And it put me in the mood to listen to some harp music. And I'm wondering if you have anything in your library that features the harp.
0: Oh, a lot. Yeah. We had that Handel earlier, Lascia ch'io pianga, beautiful harp version. But there's what kind of mood are you after?
1: I'd like to hear something on the orchestral harp as opposed to the Irish harp, the big one.
0: The big one. Okay, the big harp. Let's see. Mozart actually wrote a concerto for flute and harp.
1: Oh, wow. Let's go with
0: the
1: Mozart.
0: Yeah, that's a beautiful work. We sometimes get requests for it, the Rondo especially here. It's very elegant and charming. Let's see what you think.
1: Okay, thank you very much.
0: Yeah, my pleasure. Well, have a great rest of your afternoon. We'll connect soon.
1: Thank you very much. Thank you. Goodbye.

That's the Harry Potter suite, the music of Alexandre Desplat, La Pietà, Angel Dubois in performance. And before that, Mozart, the Concerto for Flute and Harp, coming in from Jack in Rochester, that request. Valerie Milhaud on the harp, Claire Marchand playing the flute, and Les Violons du Roi. Well, it's been a kind of Mozart morning, M&M, to our midweek broadcast.

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The sublime 18th variation on the theme of Paganini, the Rhapsody of Rachmaninoff. Yuji Wong joining the Los Angeles Philharmonic. I'm your host, Daniel Vanukovsky. Here's an interesting one coming in from Suzanne to our jukebox email address. We're listening along to your program while working on a jigsaw puzzle, one of our favorite things to do at the cottage. And my mom loves the first movement, and Suzanne likes the third movement of the Pastoral Symphony, the music of Beethoven. That would be Symphony Number 6. And the question is whether we have a piano arrangement of this work. Okay. Well, I know Glenn Gould has recorded this one among other pianists. It's actually easier to play with four hands. There are numerous arrangements, but there's also Franz Liszt, who did a stirring arrangement for two hands. And Glenn Gould plays the storm movement here. It's quite something, working out a storm in the lower register of the keyboard. And this is the master himself. Let's have a listen.

0: A set of charming dances used by Johann Sebastian Bach in his violin partita number 3, that was Nemanja Radulovic. Just before that, symphony number 6, that was The Stormy Scene, with a solo piano arrangement. Glenn Gould, iconic Canadian pianist there, performing the music of Beethoven, the symphony number 6. Thank you, Suzanne. Hope you enjoyed that brilliant arrangement of Beethoven's work. Working away at the cottage today. I'm your host, Daniel Vnukovsky, working away at the jukebox. Well, we sprinkled in quite a bit of Camille Saint-Saëns during the week today. Carnival of the Animals, many beautiful moments from there, but we haven't had the Swan yet. And that is the most lyrical, the most enchanting one of the bunch. And I have a beautiful cello harp version coming your way.
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That was The Beautiful Swan from Carnival of the Animals by Camille Saint-Saëns. Valerie Milhaud, once again, our star harpist of the hour, joined by Stefan Tetreault on the cello. This is the Classical Jukebox. Welcome to the very heart of our show here. Good time to

Throw in some warm Brahms. This comes in all the way from Green Bay, Wisconsin. David, getting ready for a road trip in November. Still trying to get all my ducks in a row, writes David, and would love to hear some Brahms today. David, hearing this on Kathleen Kajioka's show recently, and that is the Brahms Piano Quartet in C minor, Opus 60, number 3. Here's the Scherzo movement, a little mischief in this one. It's Ensemble Made in Canada performing.

0: A fascinating segment there. Two scherzos in there, a world apart. Now, the word means a joke in Italian, scherzo, but I think Chabrier's really captured that feeling a little bit more. The sweet pastoral scherzo waltz, kind of a lopsided waltz there. Chabrier playing with the rhythm, Angela Hewitt at the piano, and before that, Kathleen Cagioca, our music director with ensemble mask, Presto from Telemann's Viola Concerto in G. And then we had that very dark Brahms, a very dramatic chamber work coming in from David in Green Bay. And that is a phenomenal work. Brahms actually started writing it in his 20s and didn't finish it until nearly 20 years later, during a very emotional, turbulent part of his life that's possibly related to his complicated feelings for Clara Schumann following Robert Schumann's death. We don't know for sure, of course, what was going on in his mind, but you may have picked up a little bit of that turmoil. It's often been nicknamed as the Werther Quartet. Brahms himself admitted that he had Goethe's tragic hero Werther in mind while he was composing it. Who knows? Maybe it's unrequited love or a young man consumed by the tragic hero. Beautiful work. And what a performance. All right. The ensemble made in Canada there. If you have something on your mind we can play for you, jukebox@classicalfm.ca. 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
1: 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Pianist Philip Chu will perform on August 22nd in lovely Wellington. The Juno Award winner joins us at 3:30 with a preview. And new music this week with cellist Kian Sultani and Pablo Fernandez presenting their Paganini Variations. And violinist Suya Pak with the Berlin Radio Symphony Orchestra presenting Goldmark and Sibelius. 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
2: 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Ah, silence. It's underappreciated,

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A great showpiece there by Pablo de Sarasate, with all the violin chops of Julia Fischer, her wonderful artistry bringing out one of the Spanish dances of the great Spanish composer. I'm your host, Daniel Vnukovsky. Welcome to the Classical Jukebox. Let's see what else the inbox brings us here. Ah, another epic cinematic soundtrack. This will go well with the Ben-Hur we heard earlier. It's the Boston Pops once again, this time the music of Maurice Jarre, Lawrence of Arabia soundtrack. And Robin would like to send a shout out to his dad today, a huge fan of Maurice Jarre's music. Here it is with the Boston Pops.

0: Just love that work by Gershwin, simply entitled Lullaby. That's the Indianapolis Symphony Orchestra and performance. And of course, when we think of Gershwin, we think of all that great American songbook, those show tunes he penned together, ever flowing pen there with his brother Ira Gershwin. Tin Pan Alley comes to mind, and those jazzy influences. But that one just has that subtlety, that soft subtlety of the orchestra, those soft orchestral colors. Love that work, The Lullaby by Gershwin. And before that, Maurice Jarre's Lawrence of Arabia Overture with the Boston Pops. That's for Robin, a shout out to his dad today. I'm your host, Daniel Vnukovsky. We've had some luxurious orchestral sounds, and that reminds me of a luxurious getaway opportunity for you. You can enter our Fairmont Royal York Iconic Summer Stay Contest, where you and a guest could win the ultimate Toronto getaway at the city's Landmark Hotel. 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

French composer. The music is as eccentric as the life of the composer. That was three pieces in the form of a pair. The reason behind this title is that many colleagues and critics of the day would criticize Erik Satie in saying that his music had very little form. So he responded by writing three pieces in the form of a pair, but included seven. How's that? Alexandre Tarot at the piano. And I could go on with Erik Satie. Well, he was known for carrying an umbrella on his daily walks, regardless of the weather, and he actually didn't use it for rain. He would use it to protect his face from the sun. And he would get soaked in the rain because he would keep the umbrellas closed. And after his death, they discovered a hidden locked room containing a collection of over, well, you might, by now you know, 100 unused umbrellas. 111, welcome to The Velvet Gentleman, The Eccentric Habits of Erik Satie. Let's hear from you. If you have a special request, I'd love to hear your story, your milestone, your music selection for the next hour of our show. Jukebox at classicalfm.ca. Let me pull out one here. This is from Kathy out in Oakville today, who would love to hear some music from Empire of the Sun. That's a John Williams soundtrack. Here's Jim's New Life with the Boston Pops.

0: The strumming of the mandolin with Avi Avital, the music of Paisiello, Italian composer, mandolin concerto in E-flat major, and before that, Empire of the Sun. That was the music of John Williams, and you're listening to the New Classical FM. If there's something we can play for you, drop me a line, jukebox@classicalfm.ca. Some more great soundtracks, symphonic color coming your way. Oh, we had that moment with the planets, Gustav Holst, some Jupiter. Haydn also had one of his own. Funny enough, somebody had actually called his symphony number 43 Mercury. And to this day, nobody has any clue as to why. Symphony number 43 has been subtitled Mercury, but the title has stuck. And so we're going to call it that. The Mercury Symphony coming your way with Tafelmusik.
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0: The music of Haydn, Symphony No. 43 in E-flat, known as the Mercury. That's the opening movement, Tafelmusik in performance. Curious work. Haydn definitely didn't call it Mercury, and the title actually appeared decades after his death. So maybe somebody was studying astronomy and listening to Haydn at the same time and thought, well, this movement reminds me of the Roman messenger god, or who knows, maybe a publisher wanted a little extra money from the music of Haydn and thought throwing Mercury on there would score some points with the public. Tafelmusik, beautiful, vibrant, and I would say quite swift-footed interpretation. Classical Jukebox, welcome to the show. If you have a special request, call me, 416-963-5996. Here's somebody ringing in. Good afternoon. Who is this?
1: Sandra.
0: Hi, Sandra. Whereabouts are you phoning in from today?
1: I'm just climbing up Paladin Mountain on Highway 10.
0: Wishing you a happy climb today.
1: Thank you.
0: Anything we can play to accompany your trip?
1: Yes, I would like to hear the soundtrack from Il Postino.
0: Sure. There's a nice melody for your afternoon. Beautiful. Il Postino. Luis Bacalov wrote the music. Here we go.
1: Thank you.
0: My pleasure. All the best getting to Point B today. Wishing you a safe travels.
1: Okay. Thank you. Bye.

0: The beautiful melody from the High Pass by Miroslav Skoric, Gautier Capuçon on the cello, and the Vienna Philharmonic. That was from a live summer night concert back in 2022. And a request coming from Helen in Millbrook, who's thinking of Canada's Ukrainian community today and asking for some music that brings comfort, connection, and a reminder of home to those checking in on loved ones, wondering if they're safe. Our thoughts with everyone affected. And just before that, Il Postino, the main theme music of Louis Bakalov. I'm your host, Daniel Vnukovsky. Thank you, Sandra, for that one. Safe travels to you. A little Henry Purcell coming your way and more of your favorites. Keep that dial on the New Classical FM.
1: 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This week, the Symphonies of Franz Schubert. It took Beethoven until the age of 31 to publish his first symphony. By that age, Schubert was on his deathbed. So it's a good thing for us he got going early, managing to complete 7 of these works in his lifetime, with other worthwhile fragments in the mix, including his famous and phenomenal Unfinished. That's A Little Night Music, the perfect soundtrack to your evening, handpicked with expert care. 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

Dido's Lament from Dido and Aeneas, the music of Perso with Camille Thomas on the cello and the Brussels Philharmonic. I'm your host, Daniel Vnukovsky. Our next destination is Niagara, and I'll be interviewing Bradley Thatchuk, one of Canada's very versatile conductors. He'll be walking us through the next exciting season of the Niagara Symphony Orchestra. Let's find a nice work we can settle into here. Something on the program. How about this Ravel Mother Goose Suite, the famous Enchanted Fairy Garden scene?

0: That was the Mother Goose Suite by Ravel, the Enchanted Garden that closes it all. Fairy tale magic with the Rotterdam Philharmonic. Well, today we're heading to the Niagara region, where the Niagara Symphony Orchestra has just unveiled an ambitious new season that ranges from Mozart and Brahms and Beethoven, the classics, all the way to Phil Collins, Genesis, Tragically Hip, and some outstanding Canadian composers also in the mix. Joining us is music director Bradley Thatchuk, one of Canada's most versatile conductors. Welcome.
1: Hi, how are you doing?
0: Hi, terrific. How are you enjoying the planning of this ambitious, amazing season up ahead?
1: We're coming off the back of an incredibly successful season. So whenever you have a successful season, it doesn't make things easier, it makes things harder.
0: A new bar, exactly.

0: How do you touch all those points that not only resonated with people, but how do you then go to the next level and build on that?
1: Well, one thing I notice is a strong Canadian presence. I see music by Kevin Lau, all composers we absolutely cherish on our show, John Astacio, and also Canadian artists like Angela Hewitt, Timothy Chui. Was that a conscious priority?
0: Yes, it has been a conscious priority. Like we have used artists from around the world, but what we found with our audience is that like a marquee American artist, it's not necessarily box office. And in our community, I think people appreciate Canadian artists and especially up and coming artists. Like we always take a lot of time to investigate who's coming up next. In fact, we're in the middle of establishing a new Canadian talent fund, which is going to not only feature artists with the orchestra, but we're going to find career support for young Canadian artists as well. We should be unveiling that in a few months.
1: Great. That's always good. Nurture the next generation. Tell us a little bit about highlights of the season. What's first? I see a celebration of Broadway and song September 13th at Partridge Hall. Broadway brilliance meets cinematic magic.
0: That show right now is Jay Dreff, who I've worked with quite a bit. He has a show that's about 50% of the program. And then we decided to partner him with Kelly Holla from Toronto. And I'm actually in the middle of writing arrangements for that concert because we felt like we wanted to go to the next level, just not the stock things that are available from various publishers, but to actually do things a little bit more contemporary, because there are songs like when we think about Broadway, it incorporates a lot now. Like there's the Celine Dion musical. So I'm in the middle of arranging a lot of Celine Dion music and Sarah Barry Ellis music and the music from Waitress, things that aren't so common with orchestras, and creating unique arrangements for the artists that will be here.
1: So how does that work in your world? Does conducting something like Genesis or the Tragically Hip make you think a little differently, maybe, when you then conduct Beethoven or Sibelius?
0: I separate the worlds.
1: Okay.
0: Because I was trained as a classical musician, and then about 10, 12 years ago, it turned out that I played well with rock musicians. Like I could speak their language to them. And, you know, I work not only with lots of great classic rock artists, but I'm like the conductor for Chris Bode, the jazz trumpeter. So I think being able to work quickly and find a shorthand with people who might not quote unquote speak orchestra, that's that part. And then when we get to the classical, that's where you know the fine detail work, the sophisticated musical conversations, the extra rehearsals come into place. And so I find that I approach the two things quite differently.
1: But it's electrifying when they come together. You have October 18th, the music of Phil Collins and Genesis, and you have a full symphony orchestra and the Gravel Museum rock band that can bring so many new people that would ordinarily not go to either.
0: Yes, that show is one that my twin brother and I, he's the band leader. He's a guitar player in Los Angeles. And that show is one that we've done many, many times. In fact, that one gets the most play. Like we were at Winnipeg Symphony this year, Fort Wayne Philharmonic in the States. And what makes our rock presentation so different, I think, is I've stood on stage for years doing these shows with a loud drummer burying the orchestra, and you could never hear the arrangements. So what we did is we started with the orchestra as the fundamental texture, and then built the band parts around it. And to prevent the problems that drum sets cause, we actually use Roland virtual drums. So the stage is completely silent. Our rock productions are very orchestra forward.
1: Gotcha. Yeah, that can make a difference. I was just talking with Anthony Ardbortek behind the scenes here. He's also a drummer. And we were just talking about how a drummer can power a whole subdivision. You know, you can hear the drummer from, you know, many, many houses away.
0: Yes.
1: So that's a great compromise.
0: Yeah. And, you know, it took some convincing with Jimmy, the drummer, to get him into it. But that's all good. And when you even look at some of our classical programming, like in November, we're doing this concert that is the marquee work is Mendelssohn Symphony No. 5 and Luis Ferenc Overture. But in the first half, we're doing a piece by a young composer named Dai Wei. And this piece I saw premiered at Los Angeles Chamber Orchestra. And she's coming in, the composer comes in, and she's also got a kind of pop vocal style.

0: So the piece goes from avant-garde to very kind of sentimental pop, and she also triggers electronics in it as well. So the piece just is kind of, it's multimedia and it's kind of multi-style. And when I look for classical works, I look for new works that try to stretch what the palette of a symphony orchestra audience should be listening to.
1: Fascinating. That's November 22nd. You have a holiday show in December. And then we fast forward to some bold beginnings. You have Angela Hewitt for some Wiener classic, Beethoven and Brahms, Piano Concerto No. 1 of Beethoven with the monumental Brahms Symphony No. 1. Great pairing, of course, and a terrific start to the new year.
0: Yes, that's a very kind of traditional pairing. Originally, this one was going to be Angela Hewitt, and I had on the docket one of my party pieces, the Hans Rott Symphony No. 1, which is Hans Rott. It was going to be a bold beginning, too, because, you know, he was a roommate of Mahler and things like that. But I just was made aware by Breitkopf that there's going to be a brand new performing edition coming out next year. We put off the Rott Symphony for a year, and then, like, for me, typical programming, kind of cliched programming, I don't normally do. But as I sat with it, the Brahms Piano Concerto 1 and Brahms Symphony 1, I was like, I would go to that concert, so why not?
1: It's a perfect pairing. Yeah. All right. I see some Sinatra. Well, let's jump to the grand finale here. Very, very exciting as well. Speaking of traditional masterworks, I'm very intrigued. The Sibelius Violin Concerto with the 7th Symphony and also Britten 4C Interludes. Spectacular way to end the season.
0: Yeah, this is typical of some of the more adventurous programs that we do at the NSO that the audience has responded to. Like, I always look for an undercurrent, and there's this kind of vastness, and there's something like, and sometimes it's intangible for me too. The Keiko DeVoe work, which is about water, and the Britten 4C interludes. There's this kind of powerful undercurrent in this entire program, and it's kind of connected through this sense of masses of water, and in contrast, the kind of starkness of Sibelius. Like, Sibelius 7 is hard to program because it's 22 minutes long. So what do you put with it? How does it feature you? It's almost overture length, but you can't open a concert. So finding a way to incorporate it, and, you know, getting Timothy Chui in. This program, for me, when I look at it as just as an interpreter, that's probably the one I'm most looking forward to, because the concentration and the rehearsal process for a program that is also that, the Keiko DeVoe piece, is incredibly challenging.
1: Well, a truly spectacular orchestral finish there. That is June 13th, an afternoon show, afternoon of adventure, some atmosphere, no doubt some very interesting aquatic sound worlds. Well, thank you, Bradley. Appreciate you joining us here on the Jukebox. Good luck with your season up ahead and all the great adventures awaiting your audiences. I've been speaking with Bradley Thatchuk, the music director of the Niagara Symphony Orchestra. You can find out more details at niagarasymphony.com. All the details, the schedule, you can get your tickets there. Hope to see you there. Brad, thank you so much. Have a great afternoon.
0: Thank you so much. Appreciate it.

0: from Symphony No. 1, also on the program, featuring the Niagara Symphony Orchestra. And that'll be paired with Angela Hewitt playing the Beethoven early 2027. 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All right, welcome to our final hour of the Jukebox. I have some Francis Poulenc coming your way with a terrific pianist and some more orchestral color for your afternoon. Stay tuned.
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An improvisation for piano in the bright key of C major by Francis Poulenc with Monique de Marcherie at the piano. Welcome to our final hour of Jukeboxing. I'm your host, Daniel Vnukovsky, and I have a nice note coming in from Gloria today. We love your show. Listen every day. My husband and I are on our way to the Fourth Line Theater in Millbrook. Tickets I won listening to Mark's show. Congratulations to you both. And we'd like a little travel music, something by Arthur Honegger, if possible. Very excited for this little getaway. Yes, let's cue up something. Let's see here. I have this wonderful work we always enjoy, a little more of the gentler side of the composer. That is Pastoral d'été, something he wrote while spending some time in the Swiss Alps. It gives you that peaceful feeling of warm summer afternoon somewhere up in the mountains. I hope this gets you where you need to go. Good luck, Gloria. Enjoy the show, and let us know how it goes.

0: There's a work that just allows you to slow down, enjoy the stillness of nature, sitting on some kind of a hillside on a warm August afternoon. That came in from Gloria today, Arthur Onegger, Pastoral d'été. And very excited for you and your little getaway up to the Fourth Line Theatre in Millbrook. Enjoy the show. Daniel here with you. Schumann, still coming up, and more of your requests. Stay tuned. Keep that dial on the New Classical FM.
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Robert Schumann, the second movement of the second violin sonata. Andrew Wan on the violin, Charles Richard Amelin at the piano. Welcome to the show. I'm your host, Daniel Vnukovsky, and I have a nice note from Pat in beautiful tiny township with a story. My mother played violin in the Pitt Orchestra for many Rodgers and Hammerstein productions in Etobicoke back in the day, and she would take me with her to the performances, saved on babysitters. The actors, the singers were total stars, and the request for today is anything from Carousel or Oklahoma. Let me cue up the Carousel Waltz by Rodgers with the Sinfonia of London.

0: The music of Vivaldi, Concerto for Two Mandolins, the Allegro there, Ah, Via Vital, Alon Sadiel with the mandolins. And before that, just love the way that carousel waltz unfolds without a single word. Nothing is sung at the beginning, and the entire story just begins with that music that resembles a carousel slowly coming to life. The magic of Richard Rodgers' big anniversary year coming next year for Richard Rodgers. That was the Sinfonia of London, and a nice request from Pat and Mike out in Tiny Township today. I'm your host, Daniel Vnukovsky. Stay tuned. I still have a long adagio, broadly sweeping lines, the music of Giazzotto.
1: 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Today, from 3 to 7 p.m. on The Oasis. The Big Lake Festival gets underway later this month in Prince Edward County with world-renowned classical artists and programming. Pianist Philip Chu will perform on August 22nd in lovely Wellington. The Juno Award winner joins us at 3:30 with a preview. And new music this week with cellist Kian Sultani and Pablo Fernandez presenting their Paganini Variations. And violinist Suya Pak with the Berlin Radio Symphony Orchestra presenting Goldmark and Sibelius. All that, the information you need for a Wednesday drive and 4 hours featuring the world's most beautiful music. 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

Albinoni Adagio, that nice, lush, long, broad version. Royal Philharmonic Orchestra closing off our show today. Well, I hope that did the trick for you, helping you get past the hump today. That's a wrap for us, or my wonderful team at the New Classical FM doing their magic behind the scenes. Huge thanks to Anthony for his work at the board today. I'm your host, Daniel Vnukovsky, signing off, inviting you back to another Jukebox tomorrow. More requests and stories and music to share. Next up, it is Mark Wigmore with another edition of The Oasis. You can learn about what's happening in the world of classical music and the latest classical releases. Also, a special interview today. It's Philip Chu on the show. He'll be previewing this year's Big Lake Festival. All right, enjoy that beautiful sunshine out there today. We'll see you again soon. Have a great afternoon.

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lovely way to begin the program. Mozart's gorgeous duet from The Marriage of Figaro, his opera featuring Charlotte Margiono and Barbara Bonney, with Nicholas Harnoncourt conducting the orchestra, comes near the end of The Marriage of Figaro as the Countess and Susanna plot to outwit the Count, and one of the most beautiful ensembles in all of opera. 3:05, and welcome to the program. It's The Oasis on the New Classical FM in Toronto, Cobourg, and Collingwood, throughout southern Ontario, western New York, and around the world at classicalfm.ca through the app. My name is Mark Wigmore. Great to have you along. We'll continue. Alexandre Thoreau joining Les Violons du Roi in the spirited opening of Bach's Keyboard Concerto in D Major. As well, our Look at the Arts special guest today, the Big Lake Festival, is getting underway later this month in Prince Edward County. World-renowned classical artists and ensembles will be there. Fantastic. And pianist Philip Chu will perform on August 22nd. It will be Beethoven, Claude Debussy, Chopin. August 22nd in lovely Wellington. The Juno Award winner joins us in just a few moments to give us a preview. We'll get to a traffic and weather update, but here in these dog days of summer, Stephan Tetreault, Denis Plante together for Astor Piazzolla's tango music. This is Liber Tango.

0: Well, a man who will be at Kerner Hall in the upcoming season, the great Alexandre Thoreau, there at the piano, and led by Bernard Labadie and Les Violons du Roi, the first allegro from Bach's Keyboard Concerto in D major. Before that's Stéphane Tétreau, another great Quebec artist, Denis Plante, and their second album together, both with bandoneon and cello there, Astor Piazzolla's Libertango on this Wednesday afternoon. My name is Mark Wigmore. Very excited. We have the music of Philip Chu. In just moments, he's going to be at the Big Lake Festival in Prince Edward County coming up August 22nd in lovely Wellington. It will be for the pianist Chopin, Beethoven, who else have they got? I think it's going to be Rachmaninoff. So Claude Debussy, a fantastic evening of piano favorites. The Juno Award winner will join us in just a couple moments here as we get to a couple of his records as well. Checking the forecast tonight, partly cloudy. Coburg, a 40% chance overnight of showers and risk of thunderstorm there. Mild lows for all of us around 19 degrees. Tomorrow for Thursday, mix of sun and cloud and a chance of showers, risk of thunderstorm. Showers will arrive earlier near Coburg region and then more likely late morning around Collingwood. Warm and humid, the highs near 28, Humidex values in the mid-30s, similar to today. And then Friday, mostly cloudy, 40% chance of showers, the high 27. 28 degrees in Toronto and Collingwood, 26 in Coburg, but the Humidex at 33 for all of us. And at 319, we'll check the commute.
1: Good afternoon. That can't be said about the highways. We got problems kind of scattered hither and yon. Southbound 427 in the express at Dundas. We've got a crash block in three right lanes. In Milton, trouble on the east 401 at Highway 25. Vehicle fire cleanup going on. Two right lanes are blocked. West 401, collector ramp to Kennedy. Stalled vehicle in the right lane. Out on the northbound 400, approaching Rutherford Road, there's a crash block in the left lane. West Queenie off-ramp to Appleby Line. Right lane is blocked with a crash. In-town troubles getting cleaned up southbound on Yonge Street approaching Finch, and also a crash on Shepherd Avenue at Leslie. Needing an oil change or maintenance check? Drop in to Mr. Luplus Tires. No appointment needed before you hit the road this summer. Mr. Luplus Tires, celebrating 50 years. I'm Lori Turcotte with traffic on the New Classical FM.
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0: pianist Philip Chu in performance, and for very good reason here this afternoon. My name is Mark Wigmore. On this midweek Wednesday, you're with The Oasis on the New Classical FM and our look at arts and culture. The Big Lake Festival returns to Prince Edward County from August 21st through the 29th, celebrating its sixth season with 10 concerts and events in some of the county's most intimate and inviting settings. What a place to be. And this year's theme is classics, bringing audiences some of classical music's most enduring masterpieces performed by internationally acclaimed artists. The lineup includes violinist Kirsten Leung, the Philharmonic String Quartet Berlin, Ensemble Made in Canada, and our very special guest this afternoon, pianist Philip Chu. Philip is one of Canada's most distinctive and engaging musicians. La Presse called him a pianist painter for his ability to transform sound into vivid color. He won the 2023 Juno Award for Classical Album of the Year, the solo section, that would be Fables, and was a recent prize winner with Mecena Musica. On Saturday, August 22nd, Philip presents Up Close at Wellington Music Hall, a recital filled with some of the best-loved music in the piano repertoire. That includes Chopin Nocturnes, Claude Debussy, his Suite Bergamasque, Beethoven's Moonlight Sonata, and Preludes from Rachmaninoff. Along with the music, Philip will share some of the stories and secrets behind these familiar works. 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That's biglakearts.com. 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Philip Chu, welcome to The Oasis.
1: Mark, it's so good to hear your voice. And I feel like you just said everything for me. So I think we're just about done here.
0: That's true. Have a great show. And we'll talk to you in a few weeks.
1: See you at the festival.
0: I'll see you there. It's great to have you back on with us. Talk about this performance in the summertime and these types of festivals and venues. It's really kind of a nice time of year to perform and a different audience, sometimes different venues. So talk about touring in the summertime.
1: I mean, Mark, you know, I see you at a lot of these concerts, so I think you know as well as I, it is just the best chance to kick back for everyone and have a good time. It's summertime, so we're thinking of concerts in like unique venues, special spaces, the kind that Big Lake really focuses on and treasures. Cocktails before concerts. We're talking about intimate spaces for beautiful music and a chance for artists an audience to connect. Music in the summertime is just the best thing of all.
0: Yeah, I love it. And we've had a couple of different musicians on over the last few months with different festivals and so on. And it's all different types of spaces and maybe people who don't get to, you know, your classic Toronto venues and so on. I mean, Big Lake, talk about Prince Edward County and that region.
1: I mean, could there be an uglier place to have a series of concerts? Gosh, it's so beautiful out there. Whether you're going out there for the wine tastings, the incredible food. I mean, listen, I wasn't paid by the tourism board. This is just the way it is, you know?
0: It's true.
1: The first thing I do when I get out there towards Wellington, which is just a few minutes out of Picton, is like stop by the farm stand that I know will always be there. And they have the peaches and they, you know, nothing smells like Ontario, like peaches. It's like I get the locally baked goods. Like I see the familiar faces again. It's such a special place.
0: I just want to touch on the Juno for a moment. I was at the Junos in Hamilton earlier this year. It was great to be there for the Fables album for you back in 2023. Brought together Ravel and Claude Debussy and Canadian composers. Tell us a little bit about that experience for you and what it's meant in the years after.
1: Mark, I was already so chuffed that I had been nominated. I thought I was sure it was a mistake, you know? And so honestly, I had a concert booked. I couldn't make my way out to Edmonton for the ceremony. And I thought, what's the point anyway? I could just congratulate whoever wins it from wherever I am. And so I had a concert. I remember I was in Montreal. I went home that night pretty exhausted. I needed my poutine fix. And so I went and got this like greasy poutine from Chez Claudette around the corner.
0: Yeah.
1: And I wasn't even watching because I actually thought the awards were the next evening. So I was just like watching Rick and Morty or some kind of TV show. And then my friend texts me. It's like, oh my God, congratulations. And she sent this clip because she was there at the

0: ceremony. And I assumed she was just saying congrats, you know, under nomination, because, you know, they show all the nominees up on the screen. And so I was about to write back, oh, thanks. Yeah, it's so nice. So who won? And then she tells me that I won. I mean, it's just, the whole thing is still so hilarious and unbelievable.
1: And I will say, as somebody who's been to the ceremony numerous times, there have been many moments where jazz musicians or classical musicians are too busy to be there because they're performing. And there's really no better excuse than that, than being out on the road. So kudos, you know, to you.
0: Yeah, thank you. And I don't mean to diminish. It is such an honor and a privilege to have been recognized by the committee, by my peers and by my colleagues. And for more than anything else, to me, it is a recognition of both of the music that I was so privileged to present on there, as you said, of Ravel, of Barbara Siganak, but also the incredible work of my recording engineer and all of my friends and my mentors and the people who encouraged me and made that sort of thing possible. That's what it means to me.
1: Le Press, we mentioned this off the top, they described you as a pianist painter. Does that resonate with you?
0: You know, Mark, and that's one of the funniest quotes, because even though it sounds so beautiful, it makes a lot of sense to me. And I feel very honored to have been named as such. It is confusing to people because they say, oh, do you like share your artwork online? Could I see some of it? And I go, no. You don't want to see me touch anything on a physical visual scale. It will just look like chicken scratch. But I appreciate it, because what I love most about the piano is not so much how loud it can be, even though that's fun from time to time, or how many notes we can jam together in a single bar, which is also kind of fun. It is the plethora and the incredible myriad colors that are possible from the instrument. And so that's how I was raised. That's what I really believe is special about the instrument. And so to have that said about me, it's why I sort of feature that in my biography, because I, in my own sort of humble Asian way, I'm very proud of that.
1: I love it. Let's listen to a moment of this pianist painter right now. Here's Philip.

0: And if you are just joining us, pianist Philip Chu is here. The Juno Award winner is set to perform at the Big Lake Festival in Prince Edward County this month, Saturday, August 22nd, in beautiful Wellington at the Wellington Music Hall, 7:30 p.m. start time, a night of Chopin, Claude Debussy, Beethoven, Rachmaninoff. Tickets available at biglakearts.com, and have a look at the complete festival when you're there. Now, Philip, Big Lake has called this recital Up Close. What does that mean to you, and what kind of relationship do you hope to create with the audience being so up close?
1: It means that I'm going to shower and rinse my mouth with mouthwash before I get on stage. Yeah. You know, my goal isn't to explain the music in a dry sense from the outside. It's much more to invite people. I'm going to invite people into it. I'm going to share these stories and ideas. Like, I think every piece has a world behind it. Sometimes it's like the circumstances that brought it to life. Sometimes it's just a little detail. Sometimes it's just understanding a little bit what they can listen for. And you don't need to have a bachelor degree to hear that.
0: I love it too, because you are playing some very familiar pieces, but it's nice to be able to hear those again and say, okay, I'm looking for this because Philip just told me to, you know, that kind of idea.
1: You know, Alyssa had sort of requested, is it possible to include a few of these? And I think you might understand, as artists, sometimes we almost actively avoid programming these kinds of works, like the really well-known ones, right? Yeah, or if we do, we'll like tuck it in around all these more obscure works to show off to our colleagues. Oh, yeah, I'm doing that, but look how sophisticated I am, you know, in this other way. And I thought for this program, I decided to just take the plunge and really dive into these works that really are famous because they're so amazing. And it's my own journey to slough off the cliches and to really see right on the face of it what is so beautiful and amazing about them. And I want people to know that most of all, they don't need to know anything about classical music coming into it. I just ask they come with open hearts, open ears, you know, and a sense of curiosity. And even if they do know the things, these pieces, I think they're going to hear something new about them, hopefully, you know, in what I have to share.
0: Grab some dinner in Wellington.
1: That's right.
0: Take in Chopin, some Claude Debussy, some Beethoven, Rachmaninoff. And these are just beloved pieces, right?
1: Yeah, it's like stuff that's perfect for a summer evening in Wellington, Prince Edward County, I like to think, you know? I'm hoping to kind of do it all. I'm going to zoom in real close to super intimate, beautiful music, and then I'm going to expand real large, and you're going to hear these like Russian Orthodox Church bells from Rachmaninoff. It's like a universe, hopefully within an

0: hour and a half.
1: You have a favorite composer in that group?
0: Oh, how dare you, Mark? Do you ask everyone that question?
1: No, I don't. But I mean, Chopin seems to be something of the standard for a lot of pianists. And then, you can play around after that. But
0: that's funny you mentioned it. Actually, Chopin is in a way not my favorite composer.
1: Okay. All right.
0: I love Chopin so much, and the music is so incredible, and he opened up so much of what's possible. I would say in terms of what's on that program, Debussy rates highly.
1: Yeah.
0: No one seems to me more sensual, but also more hilarious and more whimsical and sarcastic. All the things we spoke about earlier about the pianist-painter idea, that to me, Debussy stretches that palette to an incredible degree.
1: I love it. What a great evening, and people should really take advantage. Lots of concerts to choose from, but to definitely think about heading to see your friend of mine right there, Philip Chu. Big thanks, my friend, for joining us and being our guide through Big Lake, and enjoy some time in Prince Edward County.
0: I hope I'll see you out that way, Mark. Thank you so much for making the time.
1: Glad to have you with us, a Juno Award winner. He is set to perform at the Big Lake Festival in Prince Edward County Saturday, August 22nd at the Wellington Music Hall. That's a 7:30 p.m. start time. You've heard the composers part of that, Chopin, Claude Debussy, Beethoven, Rachmaninoff. Tickets at biglakearts.com, and you can look at the whole festival right there. You're with the Oasis here on the New Classical FM. Your look at arts and culture and more now from Philip Chu.

0: There's the cortege from Claude Debussy's Petite Suite and Philippe Chu in performance. Fantastic. So great to have a chat with him. What a guy. Juno Award-winning pianist. He's set to perform at the Big Lake Festival. That's happening in Prince Edward County. So many great performances as part of this. Saturday, August 22nd for Philippe. It's at the Wellington Music Hall, 7:30 p.m. start time. And so it will be Chopin, Claude Debussy, as we just heard, Beethoven, Rachmaninoff. 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That's biglakearts.com. Put together a trip to that region, Picton, Wellington, Prince Edward County. Enjoy some classical concerts. Go for dinner. Head to the wineries. And you can see the complete festival roster at biglakearts.com as well. Our look at arts and culture on this Wednesday afternoon. My name is Mark Wigmore, 341. And we've got André Rieu for you and his Johann Strauss Orchestra, the beloved intermezzo from Ascagni's Cavalleria Rusticana, and a weather update from Environment Canada right now. Tonight, a few clouds, increasing cloudiness overnight, some fog patches developing, and that's especially near Cobourg and Toronto. We've got lows in the upper teens. Tomorrow for Thursday, start with a mix of sun and cloud, then showers developing throughout the day. Risk of a thunderstorm, warm and humid, highs near 29. Humidex values climbing into the upper 30s tomorrow. And then Friday, mostly cloudy, 40% chance of showers, the high 27. 28 in Toronto and Collingwood right now, 26 in Cobourg, but the Humidex for all of us is 33. At 3:42, we'll check the roads.
1: Oh, is it a mess this afternoon? We've got trouble ongoing. Southbound 427 in the express just past Dundas. Four left lanes blocked with a crash. It is jammed from Burnham Thorpe. Eastbound 401 at Highway 25. Vehicle fire cleanup going on. Two right lanes are blocked. Westbound 401, collector to express transfers approaching Bayview. Stall vehicle that's sitting in the left lane. Northbound Allen Road ramp to the west 401. We got a crash that's blocking the right lane. Trouble on the northbound 400 approaching Rutherford. Left lane is blocked with a crash. In-town problems getting cleaned up on Shepherd Avenue at Leslie and also in Etobicoke on Brown's Line at Horner. 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

How do you work with a deadline? I know sometimes when people say to me, okay, we need to know by Thursday, boy, oh boy, you can suddenly become very, very productive if you're working on a big project. And that was the case for Mascagni, the composer right there. He was working on his Cavalleria Rusticana, there with André Rieu and the Johann Strauss Orchestra, by the way. We heard the intermezzo. And they said, okay, I know you say your opera's done, but we do need an intermezzo. You promised us that. And so he had to work very quickly.

And it's a story of jealousy and tragedy, but that moment gives us that profound peace and reflection. It becomes one of the opera's most cherished orchestral interludes, and for all of opera, for that matter. And frequently we hear it in concert halls and films, and nothing like a deadline. You're with The Oasis here on the New Classical FM. My name is Mark Wigmore, 350 on this Wednesday. Joshua Bell and Jeremy Denk, long friends, long performing friends, and this is César Franck's magnificent violin sonata in A major.

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It's always a journey with that legend, Steve Reich, and his duet, and featuring Mari Samuelsson at the violin with the ensemble scoring Berlin. Now, that piece, fairly recent, actually composed in 2020. It's one of Steve Reich's more lyrical works. We think about that driving rhythm that he always uses in his pieces, whether that be for drums or piano. But this piece really revealing that more gentler, reflective side of the legendary American. He is turning 90 years old here in 2026, and Toronto's Soundstreams, which we proudly partner with over the years, celebrating that milestone with a special Celebrating Steve Reich at 90 concerts happening at Kerner Hall this October. So head to the Soundstreams website to pick up your tickets. I'm going to be there if I can, to be sure. It's 96.3 in Toronto, the GTA, 102.9 in Collingwood, Southern Georgian Bay, and 103.1 in Cobourg, Eastern Ontario. 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By the way, the website with a fresh coat of paint. You'll want to have a look at that. My name is Mark Wigmore, 410 on this Wednesday. Text me anytime. We got some nice texts over the last few days. 416-507-9894. You can drop me a line through the email, oasis@classicalfm.ca. Telephone, Telemon

0: The music of Telemann, The Nations, performed there by Ensemble Mass, featuring our very own Kathleen Kajioka. And he never missed an opportunity to have a little fun, that being Telemann. And in that suite, he imitates the sound of Turkish Janissary bands, complete with bold rhythms and orchestral colors. Mozart would do that a little later on as well. Before that, the choir of New College, Oxford, that beautiful interpretation of Samuel Barber's haunting Agnus Dei. Here on The Oasis, the new classical FM, it is Mark Wigmore here at 421. Coming up, Anne Sophie Mutter, who is celebrating a big anniversary year, her 65th birthday, and she'll play along with the music of John Williams. Checking the forecast tonight, a few clouds with increasing cloudiness overnight, some fog in the Toronto and Cobourg region, lows in the upper teens. Tomorrow for Thursday, sun cloud mix, showers developing throughout the day, risk of thunderstorm, warm and humid, high 29, humidex values climbing into the upper 30s. And then Friday, mostly cloudy, 40% chance of showers, the high 27. And more scattered weather on Saturday as well. 29 in Toronto and Collingwood, warming up. 26 in Cobourg, but the humidex remains the same at 33. As we check the commute.
1: What a mess we have. We still have some trouble on the southbound 427 in the express, just past Dundas. Four left lanes blocked for crash cleanup. East 401 approaching Highway 25. Two right lanes blocked because of vehicle fire cleanup. Eastbound 401 in the express at Markham Road. Watch out, we got a stall vehicle that's blocking the left lane. Westbound on the 401 at Weston Road, stall vehicle in the right lane. North 400 in the express, just past Highway 7, stall vehicle center lane is blocked. In town, crash getting cleaned up, Avenue Road in Lawrence, Weston Road in Black Creek, and also Browns Line and Horner Ave. Renting? 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I'm Laurie Turcotte with traffic on the new Classical FM.
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Well, her new album, My Berlin, is a big part of the New Classical FM Top 20 album charts right now. That would be Anne-Sophie Mutter celebrating her 65th birthday with a number of recordings in 2026. And there she is with the Recording Arts Orchestra of Los Angeles with John Williams' Yoda's theme from The Empire Strikes Back. Very beautiful. And so arriving in 1980, that film, and audiences introduced one of the saga's most beloved characters. We talk about Baby Yoda all the time in 2026, but they're the original Yoda. And John Williams comes up with this wise Jedi Master theme that's gentle and noble, and it's filled with this mystery. And rather than relying on the spectacle we think of, big, grand-sounding strings, he decides to go with reflecting Yoda's wisdom with that and creating one of the most memorable character themes in the entire Star Wars series and one he calls his all-time favorite. You're with The Oasis here on the New Classical FM. My name is Mark Wigmore. Here's Janina Fielkowska. And joining Bramwell Tovey and the Vancouver Symphony Orchestra, the exhilarating rondo from Chopin's Piano Concerto No. 2.

0: Isn't she incredible? Janina Fialkowska playing the number 2 piano concerto of Chopin. It was actually his first piano concerto that he ever composed. And just that brilliant finale there, the rondo from the concerto number 2 with Bramwell Tovey leading the Vancouver Symphony Orchestra. It's Mark Wigmore here on a Wednesday, and great to have you along as we get to Ton Koopman leading the Amsterdam Baroque Orchestra, the lively presto from Mozart's Divertimento in D, Kürschel 136, as we check what's happening weather-wise. Tonight, a few clouds. We'll see increasing cloudiness overnight, some fog near Toronto and Collingwood, and Cobourg for that matter, and lows in the upper teens. Tomorrow for Thursday, mix of sun and cloud, showers developing throughout the day, risk of thunderstorm, warm and humid, the highs near 29, humidex values into the upper 30s tomorrow, so quite hot. And then Friday, mostly cloudy, 40% chance of showers, the high 27. 29 in Toronto and Cobourg. We've got 26 right now in the Collingwood region, and the Humidex at 33 for all of us as we check the commute.
1: Southbound 427, collectors at Burnham Thorpe. Right lane still blocked with a crash, but now the left lane blocked on the off-ramp to Burnham Thorpe. Southbound 427 in the express just past Dundas. Four left lanes still blocked for crash cleanup. Collector lanes are your best option through this area. Eastbound on the 401, approaching Highway 25, vehicle fire cleanup going on. Two right lanes are blocked. Eastbound on the 401 in the express at Markham Road. Watch out for a stall vehicle that's blocking the left lane. In-town trouble's getting cleaned up. We got a crash on Avenue Road at Lawrence and trouble on Shepherd Avenue at Leslie. 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A message from the City of Toronto. I'm Laurie Turcotte with traffic on the New Classical FM.
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So musically, at 16, if I remember correctly, I was playing saxophone in the high school band, and I was, well, I was a singer for the big band of the school, so it was very, it's exciting. I don't know if I was quite up to what Mozart was doing at 16 years old. That's what he was doing, what we just heard right there, the presto from his Divertimento in D, Gershal 136, Ton Koopman and the Amsterdam Baroque Orchestra. Just 16 years old when he wrote that set of three divertimentos. Youthful energy, just effortless understanding the classical style. And you're with the Oasis here on the New Classical FM. Fabulous at 4:48. My name is Mark Wigmore here on this Wednesday. Let's get to Jason Viol and the prelude from Bach's Lute Suite in E major and arranged for guitar.

0: Thrilling in concert halls through the centuries, the canon for three trumpets and strings, Johann Pachelbel, with Wynton Marsalis, the great trumpeter who's won Grammys for both classical and jazz, and with his Baroque orchestra there, here on The Oasis, the new Classical FM. My name is Mark Wigmore. We've got a news update for you, and after that, Elgar's elegant Chanson de Nuit, Vivaldi's spirited violin concerto in C major, and Glinka's exhilarating Ruslan and Ludmila. It's all to come as we take a check on the commute.
1: Cleanup still going on the 427 southbound collectors at Burnham Thorpe. Two right lanes are blocked. The left lane also blocked on the off-ramp to Burnham Thorpe, so it's kind of backed up almost all the way from the 401. Trouble on the south 427 in the express just past Dundas. Four left lanes blocked with a crash. Eastbound on the 401 in the express to collector transfers past Dixie. We've got a collision block in the right lane. East 401 in the express just past McCowan. Police investigation in the right lane. And we've got in-town troubles getting cleaned up on Avenue Road at Lawrence. 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
0: It is Mark Wigmore at 5 p.m. with your Classical FM news update. We begin with housing in Toronto, and Prime Minister Mark Carney today announced $2.7 billion in federal financing to help build thousands of new rental homes across the city. The funding will support more than 18 projects, creating over 5,600 rental units. About 1,800 of those will be affordable, supportive, or rent-controlled homes. Carney says the investment is intended to bring down housing costs and accelerate construction in one of Canada's most expensive rental markets. In national news, a new report is calling anti-Semitism on Canadian university and college campuses systematic and widespread. The study surveyed roughly 900 Jewish post-secondary students, with 95% saying they had experienced some form of anti-Semitism on campus. The report calls for stronger complaint procedures, clearer codes of conduct, and greater accountability from university leaders. Jewish advocacy groups are also urging federal and provincial governments to ensure schools act on the findings. And to the arts, the team behind the hit Canadian hockey romance Heated Rivalry is asking fans to give its cast and crew some breathing room as filming has begun for season 2 right here in Toronto. Creator Jacob Tierney shared a message thanking viewers for their enthusiasm, but asked anyone encountering a filming location to respect the production space. The request follows intense attention surrounding stars Hudson Williams and Connor Story, who have become international sensations after the show's first season. The second installment is expected to continue the story using Rachel Reed's novels The Long Game and Role Model. In sports, the Blue Jays with a loss in Houston last night. Their day game wraps the series, which is actually just finishing up. The Toronto Tempo with another loss last night, this time to the Valkyries in San Francisco. And the National Bank Open for tennis continues today in Toronto, with the women playing the round of 64. Weather tonight, mainly clear with increasing cloudiness overnight. Some fog patches will develop, especially near the lake. The lows in the upper teens. Tomorrow for Thursday, a mix of sun and cloud. Showers developing throughout the day. Risk of thunderstorm. Warm and humid. Highs near 29. Humidex values climbing into the upper 30s. Friday, mostly cloudy. 40% chance of showers. The high 27. 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

just lovely music. And the very young Edward Elgar as a composer there, long before he becomes internationally famous, he gives us Chanson de Nuit and one of his earliest published successes, and performed there by James Judd and the New Zealand Symphony Orchestra. 5:09, and whether you're on the road, at home, making dinner plans, still at work, enjoying this summer day, you're with the Oasis on the New 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Instagram, Threads, and YouTube. And it's great to be with you. It's Mark Wigmore here. Traffic and weather for you shortly. Uri Meyer and the Edmonton Symphony Orchestra launching into Glinka's exhilarating Ruslan and Ludmila, the Overture. Symphonic soundtracks tonight. We head to gaming with Assassin's Creed. Big score there. But first, the opening movement of Vivaldi's Violin Concerto in C, but not violin. No, the dulcimer here.

0: Glinka's Ruslan and Ludmila Overture, performed there by Uri Meyer, the maestro, and the Edmonton Symphony Orchestra. And few overtures begin with more excitement than what we just heard. Just a real whirlwind from the composer. Before that, Franziska Fleischendörl introducing us to that distinctive sound of the Psalterio and Vivaldi's Violin Concerto in C major. It is Mark Wigmore with you, the Oasis on the New Classical FM. Coming up, symphonic soundtracks tonight. We head to the world of gaming with Assassin's Creed and the colorful Palatium Dances from Borodin's Prince Igor. Checking the forecast tonight, mainly clear, increasing cloudiness overnight, some fog near Coburg and Collingwood overnight, lows in the upper teens. Tomorrow for Thursday, it'll start with a mix of sun and cloud, then showers developing throughout the day, risk of thunderstorm gets to 29 degrees, humidex value climbing into the upper 30s, so quite muggy. Friday, mostly cloudy, 40% chance of showers, the high 27. Let's take a check on the commute.
1: Cleanup still underway on the southbound 427 in the collectors at Burnham Thorpe. Two right lanes are blocked. The left lane also blocked on the off-ramp to Burnham Thorpe. Eastbound 401 approaching Highway 25. Vehicle fire cleanup going on. Two right lanes are taken out. Eastbound on the Queenie of Cawthra, we got a crash in the right lane. In town, trouble's getting cleaned up. Dufferin Street just north of Shepherd. Bloor Street east of Keele and also at Birchmount in Ellesmere. 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I'm Laurie Turcotte with traffic on the New Classical FM.
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Borodin's Palatium Dances from Prince Igor and performed there by Leonard Bernstein in the New York Philharmonic. Just iconic. As you're with the Oasis here on the New Classical FM, my name is Mark Wigmore on this midweek Wednesday. Let's visit the screen. And with that theme, you know it's time for our daily feature here on the program, Symphonic Soundtracks, celebrating the world of scores and compositions made famous at the movies through television and gaming. Today is Oasis On Demand, brought to you by Jiffy On Demand. 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One of his most acclaimed is Assassin's Creed Revelations, going back to 2011 with the celebrated game series. 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

0: Aram Khachaturian's Masquerade Suite, the Nocturne there with Chamber Orchestra. And ahead of that, here on this Wednesday edition, Assassin's Creed Revelation, Angèle Dubois and La Pieta with that game music, great gaming music, and wrapping up another edition of Symphonic Soundtracks on this Wednesday. That was our Oasis On Demand performance brought to you by Jiffy On Demand. 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Folks, we're right in the middle of summer, and it's amazing how quickly this becomes the season for tackling those bigger home projects that you've been thinking about all year. 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The nice thing is, this is also the perfect time to get estimates and make a plan before the busy fall season arrives. I've been using Jiffy for several projects over the last few months, and one thing I've really come to appreciate is how easy it is to connect with experienced professionals. You can get quotes, ask questions, compare options, and book the work all in one place. 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It will be lovely as we take a check on the commute.
1: Cleanup still underway southbound on the 427 and the collectors at Burnham Thorpe. Two right lanes are blocked. Left lane also blocked on the off-ramp to Burnham Thorpe. So drivers have to use a left shoulder to get through the crash site. Trouble on the West 401 ramp to Brock Road. We've got a stalled vehicle in the left lane. New trouble on the West 401 and the express at the Allen. There's a crash in the center lane. Eastbound on the Queenie at Cawthra. Right lane is blocked with a crash. In-town troubles as well. Progress Avenue at Brimley, Birchmount and Ellesmere, and Bloor Street east of Keele. 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

Tal and Gruthuysen, the duo performing the Brahms Hungarian Dance number 4, and you're with the Oasis here on the New Classical FM. Wonderful music continues. My name is Mark Wigmore on this Wednesday. Let's get to one of our new recordings this week and another duo, and it comes from cellists this time, Kian Sultani and Pablo Fernandez. And Pablo's about to visit Toronto. He will be performing with Music Toronto, so get your tickets. That's happening in October. This is their Paganini variation, so really exploring the sound of two cellos together. You've got Sultani's original reimagining of Paganini's famous Caprice, Shostakovich, Piatti, and others. It is the Paganini variations, Kian Sultani and Pablo Fernandez, a new recording on the New Classical FM.

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1: And you are with The Oasis. My name is Mark Wigmore on this midweek Wednesday already with the holiday Monday. We'll get to Carl Goldmark's Violin Concerto No. 1 and one of our brand new recordings for you this week, the Berlin Radio Orchestra. Getting started with Canadian Howard Shore and his Oscar award-winning music from Lord of the Rings. That's all to come as we check the commute.

0: We've got some new troubles. Southbound on the Don Valley at York Mills. HOV in left lane blocked with a crash. West 401 ramp to Brock Road. Still have a stalled vehicle in the left lane. West 401 and the Express at the Allen crash in the center lane. In town, troubles getting cleaned up. Progress Avenue in Brimley, Birchmount and Ellesmere, and Bloor Street east of Keele. Needing an oil change or maintenance check? Drop into Mr. Lou Plus Tires. No appointment needed before you hit the road this summer. Mr. Lou Plus Tires, celebrating 50 years. I'm Lori Turcotte with traffic on the new Classical FM.
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Howard Shore, the Canadian, with his Lord of the Rings, The Two Towers, Evenstar. And there's Isabel Barak-Darian, the soprano. Certainly a calling card for her over the years. Music from Lord of the Rings with the London Philharmonic Orchestra. Arts, culture, classical. You're with The Oasis here on the New Classical FM. My name is Mark Wigmore. Welcome to the program. We'll get to a traffic update for you shortly. Bach's Concerto for Oboe and Violin, and Yulia Fischer, the great violinist, joined by Audrey Rubstov at the Oboe with the Academy of St. Martin in the Fields. Our beautiful moment tonight by request, but first, a debut. This is our Talk of the Town album, a record that has caught our attention, it's creating buzz, and we're playing it for you every day this week. It's Korean violinist Suya Park and the Berlin Radio Symphony Orchestra, with concertos by Carl Goldmark and Jean Sibelius, the recording conducted by Valentin Egel. Park has quickly established herself as one of the most exciting young violinists on today's international stage, earning top prizes at the Sibelius, Michael Hill, and Sendai International Violin Competitions. On this recording, she pairs Goldmark's richly romantic violin concerto with Sibelius's iconic concerto, two works that demand both virtuosity and lyrical beauty. Goldmark and Sibelius were from different generations and cultures, but the similarities lie in the fact that they were both virtuoso violinists and witnessed financial and political turmoil, and both looked to Mendelssohn and Wagner for influence. Suya Park and the Berlin Radio Symphony Orchestra, Goldmark and Sibelius, works for violin and orchestra, our Talk of the Town album this week.

0: J.S. Bach's Concerto for Oboe and Violin in C Minor. We heard the final Allegro with one of the greats right now, Yulia Fischer at the violin, and Andrei Rubtsov, the oboist, the Academy of St. Martin in the Fields in performance. And getting started with Goldmark's Violin Concerto No. 1 in A Minor, the second movement on Dante, Suya Park, the violinist from South Korea, with the Berlin Radio Orchestra, our Talk of the Town album. On this Wednesday evening, my name is Mark Wigmore. Good to be with you as we get to our beautiful moment very shortly, a request for Schubert at the piano and Stefan Crapelli, the man with the violin, and getting started with Laurent Corsia. That's all to come as we check the commute.
1: Southbound on the Don Valley Parkway at York Mills, HOV in left lane, blocked with a crash segment delay coming off the 404 from about Finch. West 401 in the Express at the Allen, crash that's blocking the center lane. West 403 at Eastgate, we got the two right lanes blocked with a crash. In town, troubles to work around. There's a collision on Lawrence Avenue just east of Scarborough Golf Club Road, problems at Warden and Ellesmere, and a crash on Kingston Road east of Markham Road. At Sunnybrook, you're the reason clinical trials are giving tens of thousands of people hope and why they will transform care. 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I'm Laurie Turcotte with traffic on the new Classical FM.
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The Waltzers there. Stefan Grappelli's music, The Man with the Violin, who did so much for jazz and gypsy jazz and classical music. Laurent Corsier at the violin, joined at the piano Jean-Eflamme Bavouzet. And welcome to the program here on a Wednesday evening. My name is Mark Wigmore. As we get to our beautiful moment, your chance to make a request each and every weeknight at this time. And if you have a dedication to share, a piece of music we'd

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The text line, 416-507-9894. Here's Simon with a first-time request. And he says, Mark, I'd love to request the Schubert Piano Sonata No. 20 in A major, the second movement, Andantino. And I'm listening to the program right now as I work, and I just love it. It helps me stay focused and relaxed. So thank you. Have a great week. And that is Simon. What a great note, Simon. Great to hear from you. Glad you enjoy the program and your beautiful moment. It's Schubert.

0: Mahler's Symphony No. 5 in C-sharp minor, the Adagietto, with the Studio Cello Ensemble and Shauna Rolston leading that group from the Dreamscape recording. Nice way to finalize our beautiful moment tonight as we got started with the Schubert Piano Sonata No. 20 in A major. And Simon with that request for our beautiful moment tonight. You can do the same if you have an idea for us. The text line 416-507-9894 and the email oasis@classicalfm.ca. It is Mark Wigmore here. We've got a little bit more music for you. How about Strauss and his Emperor Waltz? Right now we check the commute.
1: Not the best ending to our Wednesday drive. We still have some trouble southbound on the Don Valley at York Mills. HOV in left lane blocked with a crash. West 401 in the express at the L, and there's a collision that's sitting in the center lane. Westbound on the 403 at Eastgate, two right lanes blocked with a crash. In town, trouble's getting cleaned up. Warden Avenue at Ellesmere, Kingston Road east of Markham Road, and a crash on Victoria Park at Danforth Avenue. Needing an oil change or maintenance check? Drop into Mr. Lou Plus Tires. No appointment needed before you hit the road this summer. Mr. Lou Plus Tires, celebrating 50 years. I'm Lori Turcotte with traffic on the New Classical FM.
2: 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This week, the Symphonies of Franz Schubert. It took Beethoven until the age of 31 to publish his first symphony. By that age, Schubert was on his deathbed. 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

André Rieu and his Johann Strauss Orchestra celebrating 20 years of the summer concerts in Maastricht. They just wrapped up a couple of weeks ago, broadcast all over the world. They'll be put on every digital platform you can imagine, beamed into movie theaters. There he is with the Emperor Waltz and the music of their namesake. As we say, thank you for visiting the Oasis today on a midweek Wednesday. It is Mark Wigmore back tomorrow at 3 o'clock for the Thursday edition. A big thanks to our technical producer, Faz Kazi, and Kathleen Kedgioka, standing by with a little night music. Have a wonderful rest of your evening.

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That was Boston Baroque with the music of Francesco Gemignani, inspired by the violin sonatas of his teacher, Arcangelo Corelli. That was the Concerto Grosso No. 4 in F. Good evening and welcome to A Little Night Music. I'm Kathleen Cagioca, very happy to join you tonight. Looking forward to a musical postcard from Felix Mendelssohn. We'll hear from Ukrainian composer Anatoly Kos-Anatolsky. We've got Dvorak, Handel, Tchaikovsky, and our composer of the week, Franz Schubert, who in his mere 20 years as an active composer put forward so much music, not least of which are his symphonies. We are touring those this week. We'll hear from his symphony number 5 tonight. Right now, Frederick Delius's 2 watercolors. Here's the Lento.

Javier Calderón, the soloist with the Royal Scottish National Orchestra in the music of Alan Hovhaannes, the Allegro Giusto from the Guitar Concerto No. 2. Before that, David Lloyd-Jones.

0: leading the Northern Symphonia of England in the Lento from the two Aquarelles, or watercolors, by Frederick Delius, maybe inspired for the title there by his painter wife. You're listening to A Little Night Music. Up next, a musical postcard from Felix Mendelssohn.
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Having just been on a wonderful vacation to Scotland, I realize as much as I love taking photographs, it is impossible to capture everything in the atmosphere of a place just through visuals alone. I think music does a great job, especially in Mendelssohn's hands. That was his musical reminiscence of his time in Italy, the final Saltarello from his Symphony No. 4, the Italian. The Orchestre Metropolitain was led by Agnes Grossman. Well, speaking of things that visuals alone cannot capture, the CNE is returning August 21st through September 7th. The New Classical FM is proud to sponsor the Garden Show, the Arts, Crafts, and Hobbies Building, the Superdog Show, the Midway Exhibit, Fair Game, A History of Sport. 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

0: On the new Classical FM, violin soloist Solomia Ivakiv with the National Symphony Orchestra of Ukraine. That was Anatoly Kos-Anatolsky's poem for violin and orchestra. This is A Little Night Music. I'm Kathleen Kajioka. Coming up, some classic chamber music by Dvorak and one of Handel's best loved melodies.
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The Dumka 4 from the piano trio in E minor, known as the Dumki Trio by Dvorak. That was Triple Forte on the new Classical FM. Dvorak digging into his Slavic heritage for that music. Well, lots more to come tonight on A Little Night Music, including our composer of the week. We're getting to know Schubert's symphonies, and that journey continues tonight just after 8 o'clock. We'll have a sample of his Symphony No. 5. Up next, George Frideric Handel and one of his famous arias. This one is something I think we can all relate to this summer, waxing poetic about the comforting shade of a tree. This is Ombra Mai Fu.

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Rembrandt Trio with a Presto Scherzo from the Piano Trio No. 1 by Camille Saint-Saëns. And that followed August, The Harvest, from Tchaikovsky's The Seasons. That was played by award-winning Canadian pianist Bruce Liu. We started off with Ombre Mai Fu from Xerxes, an opera by Handel. Collegium Musicum 90 was led by Simon Standage. You're listening to A Little Night Music. I'm Kathleen Kajioka, and it is time for our Composer of the Week. Every week, I throw the spotlight on a different composer, and at around about this time, just after 8 o'clock, we have a listen to some of their music. I tell you about their lives, and we get to know them just a little bit better. This week, Franz Schubert and his symphonies. On Monday, we heard from his very first, written when he was 16 years old. Yesterday, we jumped ahead to 1822, when he would have been 25, the astonishing Unfinished, an incredible work. A lot happened, though, in between these two works in those 9 years. Schubert was in his mid-teens when he wrote that first symphony, which was the beginning of a breathtaking flood of creativity that lasted over 3 years, in which time he wrote not one, not two, but four substantial symphonies, culminating in the very popular number 5. I mentioned the other day that Schubert being warded off by Mozart, by his childhood teacher, Antonio Salieri, wasn't initially inclined toward his particular aesthetic. But when Schubert was 11, he won a competitive audition to enter the Royal City College, which boasted not only a great education, but a fantastic orchestra. And Schubert joined the second violin section. And from there, he sat in the middle of orchestral works by Haydn, by Beethoven, by, yes, Mozart. He made friends with the section leader, Juan Josef von Spaun, who, 8 years Schubert senior, became a valuable guide. He took him to all kinds of opera, including those by Mozart. Josef said the young Schubert had a particular admiration at that point for Mozart's Symphony No. 40.